Craig Finn on 93.3 CFMU. If you recognized the voice but not the name, that is the singer from The Hold Steady. Stay Positive, their best album. Fight Me. No, don't fight me. That's my favorite album by that band. I think it's fantastic. I picked it up on vinyl a couple years ago and have not regretted that purchase at all. Always Been, the name of the Craig Finn solo record, and that was a track called Bethany. I am Jamie, I'm the program director here at 93.3, and occasionally in the summer, when a lot of our student hosts are gone, we record a bunch of pre-recorded things, and then you get to hear them. Probably more than once, because it's hard to do enough to fill up all the gaps. But hopefully this music, though it's new at time of recording, hopefully it'll still be of interest to you no matter when you hear this show. We're going to move on right ahead and get into more music, starting off with Japanese Breakfast from Melancholy Brunettes and Sad Women is the name of the album, and we're going to check out a track called Here Is Someone on 93.3.

Okay, that set sure took a turn, didn't it? Yeah, that one thing I used to love about doing a show on community radio was that genre didn't matter. I mean, I also have done shows that are themed in genre, but I always liked just doing the morning show, 1989, Saturdays at 6 a.m. I don't know what I was thinking. That was madness, but we'd go from Led Zeppelin to Public Enemy to Naked Ray Gun and then over to some Laurie Anderson spoken word. It was just a lot of fun to do that kind of thing. We still do that kind of thing, as evidenced by that set, Volbeat from God of Angels Trust with Devils Are Awake, Air-Drawn Dagger from A Guide for Apparitions, and a track called Sanctifound. And we started off with Japanese Breakfast from the album For Melancholy Brunettes and Sad Women, and the track was called Here Is Someone. Going straight into the next set, it's going to be some Dan Mangan and some Babe Rainbow, but we're starting off with Annie Hamilton from Stop and Smell the Lightning. This is Dynamite on 93.3 CFMU.

Dan Mangan, Canada's very own, the new album, well, new-ish album, is called Natural Light. That was a track called Diminishing Returns. Before that, we heard Babe Rainbow with the perplexingly named Slipper Imp and Shaker Raider. It might be a reference to something. Long Live the Wilderness, the track that we heard, and we started off with Dynamite from Annie Hamilton and her most recent album, Stop and Smell the Lightning. Not pausing, just going off into random sounds, again, whiplash sets, the kind of thing where, what? That was house music and now you're playing metal? It's just the way it goes here. Community Radio, 93.3 CFMU, Hamilton, Ontario, McMaster University, CFMU.ca, if you're not listening on FM. We're moving, as I mentioned, house. We're moving right into Daphne. If you don't know who Daphne is Dan Snaith, also known as Caribou. And Daphne's sort of the DJ slash dancier, I suppose, alter ego. This is the newest release, Sad Piano House. We're going to check out the Sad Piano House extended mix. And this is 93.3 CFMU.

That was Goddess, not the Hamilton Goddess, but the UK, I believe, Goddess, with Shadows from her self-titled record, Dead Bars from All Dead Bars Go to Heaven, that was Last Call Alarm, and Daphne, just this spring I had the extremely good fortune to be in Amsterdam on the same night that Daphne, a.k.a. Dan Snaith, a.k.a. Caribou, was doing this really cool outdoor courtyard set at a interesting rave venue in Amsterdam. I was probably too old to do it, but I did it anyway, and man, was it ever fun. Anyway, that was Sad Piano House, the latest from Daphne. Moving on into something completely different, this is from the EP Fly Like an Ego, a track called Save My Life by Hoxley Workman. Stick around for more music.

CFMU, McMaster University, that was The Head and the Heart with Aperture from, no, sorry, with Time with My Sins from the album Aperture. I knew that. Lucy Dacus in there, one third of Boy Genius. Forever is a Feeling is the album she has out right now, and Big Deal was the track we heard. We started off with Save My Life from Hoxie Workman. Getting right out of here now and into some other programming. It's been an hour of newish music. I hope you dug it. This is the OBGMs from Sorry It's Over and Get Up.

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1: 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My name is Berislav Sabolic, and this is No Hope, No Fear, short stories about Yugoslav music.

Good evening and welcome to No Hope, No Fear, a radio show dedicated to the music from Yugoslavia, post-Yugoslav countries and Yugoslav diaspora. I'm your host Berislav Sabolic and I'll be here on CFMU's airwaves with you until 10 p.m. tonight. And I have a whole bunch of new and old music from Yugoslavia and Yugoslav republics, which are now separate states. I have opened this radio show with a record from 1979. The record is by Macedonian classically trained musician Miki Petkovski. He is performing on keyboards and cello. He was also a composer, producer, performer, and educator. Miki was a member of band Smak during their Crna Dama album. He was also temporarily a member of Lebi Soul. He worked with Zlatko Manolovic and Slađana Milošević, and he published his first and only Yugoslav LP in 1979. The album features Boban Arsovski, Vlatko Stefanovski, Radomir Mihalovic Točak, and many other Yugoslav musicians who were at the top of their game back in 1979. The record was produced by Josip Boček and it was published by PGP RTB. Miki Petkovski has left Yugoslavia in 1980s and he's been living ever since in Canada in GTA. We have heard the track Buđenje from his Kozna album, which, as I said, was published in 1979 by PGP RTB. Right after this, we're going to move to new music. I have a new track by Letu Štuke, the band from Sarajevo. This new single is entitled Stvoreni od zvijezda, Made Up of Stars, and it is a third single following the singles we already heard in this radio show, Ljudska prava and Idemo pjesmo. These singles are announcing the upcoming album, which is going to be entitled Eter. The song was written by Dino Šaran, and it was the song was arranged and produced by Alen Omerović. Right after Letu Štuke, we're gonna be listening to Nenad Marić, Serbian singer-songwriter who goes under name Kralj Čačka. He has just published his latest album for Croatia Records. It came out in a form of CD. It's a double album worth of music packing 24 tracks. The single announcing the album is Dajte mi kišobran. That's a song which we are going to hear after Letu Štuke, and the album is entitled Dobro jutro ljudi. So let's hear Letu Štuke followed by Kralj Čačka on CFMU.

0: So these were two new songs by Letu Štuke from Sarajevo and Kralj Čačka from Serbia. We have heard Stvoreni od zvijezda by Letu Štuke and Dajte mi kišobran by Kralj Čačka. Moving on to new Laibach. Laibach from Ljubljana, one of the most well-known rock and roll bands from former Yugoslavia. Abroad, that is, Laibach has a new album. It came out just a couple of days ago for Mute Records. It's called Music, but the Music, so M-U-S-I-C-K. In this album, Laibach has presented new original songs mostly, and they have collaborated with a lot of artists of the younger generation in many songs going outside of their comfort zone. So I'm going to illustrate what you can expect on the new Laibach album with two songs. First one is the title song Music. In this one, Laibach features Viala, the singer from northern Ghana in Africa. And then we're going to listen to Love Machine. In this one, they feature Senida Hajdarpašić, Slovenian singer, well known for her trap music. We have seen Senida live in Toronto a couple of years ago. Nevertheless, let's hear new Laibach on CFMU.
1: 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The key. Music. The answer. Music. The power. Music. My life. Music. Don't you know it? Music. Don't you get it? Music. I'm sure

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This is also the place where you can find the recordings of the eight last episodes. 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So head to cfmu.ca. We have heard two tracks from the new album by Laibach. Music is the name of the album, also the title of the song that we have heard first, and then we heard Love Machine. In the first song, Laibach features Viala from Northern Ghana, and on Love Machine, they feature Senida Haidarpashic, Senida. So that was the new album. I have one more brand new album to present this year, this evening, that is, on the No Hope, No Fear. Savašeni Marginalci from Zagreb have a new album. It's entitled Siempre Marginal, and it's a studio album. Savašeni Marginalci is a band that came after the Hladno Pivo was put on hiatus as Mile Kekin, singer of the band, went solo. Three remaining members of Hladno Pivo were joined by singer Krmpa from band Deafness by Noise, and they formed Savršeni Marginalci. They published a whole bunch of singles and a live album, and now we have the studio album out on Dancing Bear Records from Zagreb. Now, I have chosen two tracks for tonight's episode. First song is going to be the announcing single of the album, Basta Estrada. And then the second song is going to be studio version of Utjeha Kose. Utjeha Kose is the song made by Hladno Pivo, and it was recorded for their live album Istočno od Gajnica 26 years ago. However, I was always wondering why they never put this one on a regular album and give it a studio treatment, because I really loved that song from the live album. The song is actually music put to the lyrics or poem by famous Croatian poet Anton Gustav Matoš. So Utjeha Kose did not get studio treatment by Hladno Pivo, but it found its way on the new studio album by Savašeni Marginalci. We're going to hear it right after Basta Estrada.

These were new songs by Savršeni Marginalci, taken from their first studio album, Siempre Marginal. You can check out the rest of the album on the regular digital sources. You might remember back a couple of years ago, we listened to songs by Croatian project Svemirko. Well, I haven't played Svemirko in a while, I have to admit, but Marko Vuković, person behind Svemirko, has a new moniker, and that moniker is Bofl, and Bofl has a new single self-released just a couple of days ago. The name of the single is California, and you're gonna hear it right now.

There you have a little bit of electro synth pop, new music though, not from 80s. This was California. Bofol is the name of the new project. And now we're gonna change the type of music completely, as we often do in this radio show. We're gonna be listening to some choir music. We'll be listening to Zbor Hor, which is a mixed choir based in Zagreb, Croatia. Choir that is performing music from Balkans, and they have a couple of days ago published the Bandcamp album entitled Partizanske, or Partisan Songs, just in time for May Day and the day in the victory in the war of day of the victory in the World War II. Zbor Hor has published album with choir version of eight legendary partisan communist songs. So check it out on the YouTube. This album was performed by the following people: Ervin Omerović, Ivana Pavleka, Ivona Marić, Jakov Kolak, Martina Novosel, Petra Pavleka, Roberta Mlinarić, Thea Režek, and Tena Rak. Tena Rak was also the conductor of the choir. We're going to be listening to two tracks from this album. First one is going to be Crveni Makovi. This song is a super famous partisan slash communist song. It was written, the lyrics that is, were written by Croatian poet Mihovil Pavlek Miškina between the World War I and World War II. Miškina was murdered in the Jasenovac concentration camp on June 30th, 1942. The second one is a partisan song from World War II, Oj Mosore, Mosore. Mosor is the mountain range just above the city of Split. So let's hear Zbor Hor and Crveni Makovi, followed by Oj Mosore, Mosore.

There you have it, two tracks from the brand new album Partizanske by Zborhor from Zagreb. Coming up next, I'll be playing a very interesting record I have received about 10 days ago. The record is entitled Uprooted Volume 1. And it is a series of vinyl-only releases which features people who have migrated from their original place, let's say place of birth or place where they have grown up, and now living in the different part of the world. And the idea behind these vinyl-only releases is that it's a single which has two sides, and on one side there's going to be a music track from the original place, and then on the second side of the record there is a song from their new place where they currently live. The record number one, Uprooted Volume 1, was dedicated to Vladimir Ivković from Belgrade. And he has chosen one song. He's currently living in Düsseldorf, so he has chosen for a side track from Belgrade. And then for the B-side, he has chosen track from Düsseldorf in Germany. Now, we're going to be focusing on the side A. On this side, we have the recording that was made by Rex Vejvoda and Milan. That is, it was made by Rex Ilusivi, Goran Vejvoda, and Milan Mladenovic. All of them super famous, super important people from Belgrade's rock and roll scene. The song is entitled because there is no name of the song, I guess, and the song was recorded in 1984 in an improvised studio in Belgrade, in the apartment in Belgrade, where those three artists perform the sounds that we're going to hear right now. So for the last 3 minutes and 49 seconds, we'll be listening to Rex Ilusivi, Goran Vojvoda and Milan Mladenovic in the track under simple name Untitled.

As the first album by Denis i Denis, Čuvaj se, is being re-released by the Croatia Records and the Denis i Denis and getting a new wave of attention, I wanted to play their demo tapes from the CD, which was published by Dallas Records in 2015. The CD contains demos they recorded in preparation for their first album. The songs were recorded from in 1982 and 1983 in improvised studio, and they're all in mono. We have heard the early version of Teke Sedam Sati, which shined in full light and full sound on Čuvaj se, their debut album. We have time for maybe part of at least one song more. We're gonna hear one more with Miki Petkovski from his Kozna album from 1979. In this one, he features Gordana Ivandić, who was also singer in Mirzino Jato, Makadam, and Rock Hotel. She is sister of Bijelo Dugme's drummer Stipe Ivandić. The song is called Igra.

0: I apologize for cutting into song, but it's time to say goodnight. I hope you're going to join me again next Sunday for more music from Yugoslavia, post-Yugoslav countries, and Yugoslav diaspora. Until then, stay tuned to CFMU. The new episode of Sounds from the Korean Underground is coming up next. Good night.
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2: 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Let's go!

Hi friends, how are you doing tonight? I'm doing very well, thanks so much for asking. My name is Sean Dupre, this is 93.3 CFMU, and you're listening to Sounds from the Korean Underground. Now, for anyone unfamiliar with the show, Sounds from the Korean Underground airs on Sunday nights from 10 until 11 p.m., and as you may have guessed from the title, with this show, I try and shine a light on lots and lots of cool music that's being created in South Korea's indie scene. Sounds from the Korean Underground started back in May of 2015, and on Victoria Day weekend, we'll be celebrating our 11th anniversary. I celebrate Sounds from the Korean Underground's birthday the same way every year, and that's by doing an all-cover song show, and I'm definitely looking forward to doing that again in a few weeks. But at this moment, we should probably be focused on this week's show, right? And on that note, I've got music from 11 different acts to share with you tonight, including new stuff from Asian Glow, Maggie's Garden, No Shelter, 'Cause Your Cheeks Blushed, and more. Moon So Moon got things started for us this week with Proof of the White Shadow. You can find that track on Moon So Moon's The Old Man Who Lends Nostalgia record, and that came out in February. Moon So Moon is a two-piece art-pop act that features Cacophony and Kim Il-ro. The Old Man Who Lends Nostalgia is their second record. The first one dropped back in 2020 and was called Red Eyes. Asian Spice House dropped a new album on April 3rd. I've only had the chance to listen to a few songs so far, but I'm really liking what I've heard. On that note, let's check out some music from the group. Here's the title track off of Asian Spice House's new Cosmic Rowers record, and you're listening to Sounds from the Korean Underground on 93.3 CFMU.

This is Sounds from the Korean Underground on 93.3 CFMU. We're going to play some music from them on next week's show, but just a quick reminder that we're going to have some Korean punk music coming to Toronto this month. Rum Kicks are opening up 28 dates on long-running U.S. Punks, the Casualty Spring North American Tour, and 10 of those are in Canada, which is really, really, really cool. It's definitely one of the longest Canadian tours ever done by a Korean indie band, if not the longest. I've been racking my brain trying to think of a Korean indie band that could have done a longer Canadian tour, and honestly, I can't come up with anyone. Anyhow, as part of that run of Canadian dates, Rum Kicks will be opening for the Casualties on April 29th at the Garrison in Toronto. Advance tickets for that gig are $40.48, including all fees, and the show is 19+. Okay, let's talk a bit about the three songs we just heard. Up first in that last set, we had Cosmic Rowers by Asian Spice House. Cosmic Rowers is the title track on Asian Spice House's sophomore album, and that one came out on April 3rd. April Spice House is a really, really cool act that blend elements of traditional folk with dub and psychedelic rock. I'm really looking forward to digging more into Cosmic Rowers. After Asian Spice House, I played Bold by Sine Wave. Bold appears on Sine Wave's Modulation album that came out last year. Sine Wave have released a handful of singles since Modulation, the most recent of which was released in March and is called Good Thing. And we ended the set with a healthy dose of hardcore from No Shelter. No Shelter released a new EP at the end of March. It's called Life is Justification, and it's No Shelter's first recording since 2018's Karma Kills record. From Life is Justification, I played the song Fury. I was going to say Furry, but no, we played the song Fury. No Shelter celebrated the release of their new EP by playing several gigs on the American West Coast during the first 2 weeks of April. Has Your Cheeks Blushed also have a new EP out, and we're going to dig into something from that right now. This track's called Do You Remember Caroline, and you're listening to Sounds from the Korean Underground on 93.3 CFMU.

This is 93.3 CFMU, and you're listening to Sounds from the Korean Underground. The track that that just finished up came from Ho Baek-dan, and it's called Run Slowly. You can find it on Post Rock Gallery Compilation Volume 5, which was released in March. The Post Rock Gallery compilations are really awesome. The compilations are compiled by the Korean musician Wapdi, who we've played a bunch on this show, and each one features anywhere from 50 to like nearly 90 acts. What's remarkable to me is that I have no idea who the majority of the acts on the compilations are. Now, I'm by no means saying that I know every Korean indie act, because I definitely don't. There are lots and lots and lots and lots of current and past bands. But I lived in Seoul for over 7 years and was very involved in the local scene. And I've hosted this radio show on Korean indie music for 11 years on top of that. So I like to think I'm fairly knowledgeable about the scene. So when a compilation comes out with 60 some odd bands and I know like four acts on it, that definitely gets me excited. Maybe we'll do a show in the coming weeks where we'll focus on tracks from Post Rock Gallery Compilation Volume 5. Like I said, there's a lot of cool stuff in there. Prior to Ho Baek-dan, I played music from two other acts that appear on Post Rock Gallery Compilation 5, but I went with tracks from their latest albums as opposed to the compilation. Just before Ho Baek-dan, we had Easy Row with No Escape Part 1, which appears on a record Easy Row issued in March that's titled Opening Track 4. And 'Cause Your Cheeks Blush got things started for us in that last set with Do You Remember Caroline. You can look for that one on 'Cause Your Cheeks Blush. They're Good Morning, Alive Dreams, Good Night, Slow Days EP that came out on April 16th. For anyone looking for 'Cause Your Cheeks Blush music online, 'Cause Your Cheeks Blushed is written all as one word with no spaces. Asian Glow was supposed to release a new full length in March, but announced that the record has been delayed a bit. But they followed up that sad news with a surprise new EP, which is obviously great news. Let's check out some new music from Asian Glow right now. This one's called 2, and you're listening to Sounds from the Korean Underground on 93.3 CFMU.

Hello again. My name's Sean Dupre, and this is Sounds from the Korean Underground, a weekly showcase of Korean indie music that airs on Sunday nights from 10 until 11 o'clock right here on 93.3 CFMU. Asian Glow was supposed to release a new full-length album on March 20th called Aaron Caught, but has delayed that one a bit because they want to do some more work on it. But on April 3rd, Asian Glow released a surprise EP called 362, with the title written in Roman numerals. We kicked off that last set with two from Asian Glow's new EP. After that, we heard Year After Year from Maggie's Garden. That track comes from a great four-song EP the duo released in March called Seedling. And we wrapped up the set with Dead and Forgotten from Peya's Winterbound record that came out at the end of March. We've got time for one more song tonight, and we're going to go way back to the year 2000 for this one. Through the Slow are going to close things out with Broken Heartbeat from their self-titled record that was released 26 years ago. Thanks so much for listening. I hope you have a great night, and I'll see you next Sunday night at 10 p.m. Bye.

0: This is Tokyo, once a city of 6 million people. What has happened here was caused by a force which, up until a few days ago, was entirely beyond the scope of man's imagination.
1: Good evening. Welcome to another episode of Octopus Army. Tonight, we're featuring the Light in the Attic release, Even a Tree Can Shed Tears. It's a great compilation of Japanese folk and rock, 1969 to 1973. And we'll interview someone from Light in the Attic Records about why this happened. This is Octopus Army.

Kenji Endo, an artist I found by mistake. As often happens with Japanese music, I don't even recall exactly how or where I first came across Kenji Endo. I do know that somehow, at one of my trips, maybe in 2000, maybe in 2002, I ended up with one of his CDs. I believe it was from the 80s. So I didn't know a lot about the guy, but I liked it a lot. It reminded me of a slightly more, or should I say slightly less, dark and disturbing version of some of the acid folk stuff that I had heard. But what I didn't know was that he was part of a huge scene when, I suppose, Bob Dylan and Joni Mitchell finally kind of got into the minds of Japanese people. The whole folk and rock thing that happened in the late 60s, early 70s. And now there's a great compilation out, thanks to Light in the Attic Records. They're based out of Seattle. They have an office in Los Angeles as well. So I picked this up here in Hamilton at, props to Into the Abyss there on Lock Street. I saw this record and I thought, oh, I didn't intend on spending any money today. But, you know, given what I do and given my interests in Japanese music, I had no choice. But I love the record. It's got some fantastic artists on it. We're going to talk with a guy named Yosuke. He works at Light in the Attic in Los Angeles. He's going to tell us a little bit about the record. So we will sort of go back and forth between music and me and him. We're going to go back to the music right now, though. This is one of my favorite songs on the record, a band called Fluid and Rokudenashi, 93.3 CFMU.

0: 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Today on Octopus Army, a spotlight on Even a Tree Can Shed Tears, a compilation of Japanese folk and rock, 1969 to 1973. We started that set out with Rokudenashi from Fluid, then on to Happy End and Natsu Nan Desu. Now, that band I'd heard of because their record showed up, I think it was a Rolling Stone Japan list of the top 50 Japanese records of all time. And I believe Light in the Attic, who put this record, this compilation out, also distribute their album. So I know that's on my order list. And that last artist was Sachiko Kananobu with Anatakara Tokue. Tokue. Apparently, she lives in the Los Angeles, or at least California area, which is kind of a cool thing. Considered the Japanese Joni Mitchell, but as Yosuke will let you know, he thinks it's maybe a bit more than that. So we're going to talk to Yosuke right now and talk about this record, and then go back to more music, and then I'll back announce it later. This is 93.3 CFMU. You're listening to Octopus Army. We have today Yosuke Kitazawa. He is a reissues producer, editor. What would you call yourself there, Yosuke?
1: Reissue producer.
0: Producer.
1: Sounds good.
0: From Light in the Attic Records out on the other coast there. In you guys are based in Seattle, right?
1: Seattle and Los Angeles, and I'm at the Los Angeles office.
0: Oh, okay, cool. Well, let's talk a little bit about, first of all, about yourself. Are you from L.A.?
1: Basically, I'm pretty much from all over Southern California. So I was born in Japan, but okay. I've been living here most of my life.
0: Whereabouts in Japan is your family from?
1: Mostly in the Tokyo area.
0: Mm-hmm, mm-hmm. Cool. Now, how did you end up getting into the music business and finding yourself at Light in the Attic?
1: Well, I've been doing many different types of things related to music. Like I was doing music supervision before, and a long time ago, maybe 10, 12 years ago, I licensed a song from Light in the Attic.
0: Mm-hmm.
1: So that's how I first learned about Light in the Attic.
0: And okay.
1: Many years later, they opened up the office in L.A., and I was between jobs, so I just started helping out at the office, and now I'm here full time.
0: Well, it sounds like a good gig, because Light in the Attic is a really interesting label, and some of the reissues they've put out, the other day I said Lee Hazelwood, and they instantly, oh yeah. Yeah, they knew exactly who Light in the Attic was as soon as I mentioned Lee Hazelwood. But how did you guys come to be putting out, first of all, we're here because you have a new release, and that's part of a new series, and we'll talk about that. The release is called Even a Tree Can Shed Tears, and it's a compilation of early 70s folk and rock from Japan. But that's not the first thing you've put out. You have reissues already. What led to the label putting out these really interesting, but in the West, unknown artists?
1: Well, we always have people suggesting ideas for reissuing records or compilation ideas, things like that. And we also have our owner, Matt Sullivan. He's always looking out for things to reissue. And so do you want to know about how the Japanese series started?
0: Mm-hmm. Because it's not it's a kind of thing it's a bit of a niche, and I'm curious to know if was it somebody at the label who was interested in it, or did they find a market for it, or how did that come about?
1: I'd say it's a combination of many things.
0: Yeah.
1: So like I said, people are always suggesting us ideas, and of course a lot of people were suggesting we do some kind of Japanese music. Like many years ago, we tried to do Happy End, mm-hmm. but it didn't come through at the time for one reason or another.
0: Okay.
1: And since then, like, people kept suggesting, like, oh, how about you guys do some, like, Japanese, like, city pop or folk? Mm-hmm. And so we always had that in our minds. But then I'd say the one thing that actually got us moving was that Jake Orau, who's listed as, or who is one of the producers of the compilation, Even Tree Can Shed Tears, mm-hmm. he actually sent us a couple of cassette tapes, mix tapes of this material, like obscure Japanese folk and rock from the late 60s to the early 70s. And these were actual cassettes. I think he sent us two or three of these mixes, and we all listened to it, and it worked really well as a compilation.
0: Mm-hmm.
1: So we decided we should actually do this. So,
0: well, the full title the full title of the compilation is "Even a Tree Can Shed Tears: Japanese Folk and Rock, 1969 to 1973." What's so special about that time frame in terms of Japanese music in the folk and rock scenes?
1: Well, around that time, I'd say kind of similar to what was happening in the West Coast or in London and all those places with the music scene. The counterculture scene was kind of becoming big and overtaking the whole mainstream music scene of the era. So, and with the folk stuff, there were in Japan, similar to like the folk revival in New York or Greenwich Village, places like that, like people were starting to, I guess, instead of the record labels having control over a lot of the music that was coming out, like people just started grabbing a guitar and making their own songs and putting out their own records. So it was kind of the rise of the independent and underground artists
0: mm-hmm.
1: around that time, so the late 60s, early 70s.
0: Mm-hmm.
1: So there's a definite shift in how this type of music was being made and being sold. So,
0: it's really fascinating to hear, because this is stuff that really never made it to the West in almost any form in terms of being in the popular consciousness.

0: That was Sachiko Kanenobu again, but this time with her band Gu, and a track called Marianne. Takeru Yoshida before that with Aoinatsu, and we started off the set with Harumi Hosono, who you probably know if you're a Japanese music fan as one of the founding members of Yellow Magic Orchestra. That's back in his very early days doing his folky roots thing with Boku wa Chotto. And we're going to continue our conversation with Yosuke right now. But some of these artists on this went on to become at least known in cult bands. Like, I think it's arguable to say that Yellow Magic Orchestra or Sadistic Mika Band, these artists are at least kind of known amongst certain people in the West. And this is like the early, early stuff from some of those people. And it's kind of fascinating.
1: Right. Yeah.
0: What do you find interesting on this record? Was there anything, I'm sure you like it all, but was there anything on here that you were like, wow, this is a real nugget. I'm glad we unearthed this one.
1: Well, I really love all the, there are actually two songs sung by Sachiko Kanenobu. Mm-hmm. There was one song listed under Sachiko Kanenobu, and another one is a group that she was in earlier named Gu. Mm. And I really love those two songs. She has kind of a, she's been called the Joni Mitchell of Japan, but I think she's a lot more than that. I think she's very much an original and one of few female artists from the era who was writing all her own material and playing all the guitar parts. And one interesting thing is that she actually lives in California now.
0: Oh, really?
1: She has, right, yeah, Northern California in Sonoma County. And she's been living there since the, I believe, the mid-70s. So that's why she only ended up making one album at the time.
0: Okay. Well, that's really...
1: She moved to the U.S.
0: That's really cool. I love stuff like that. I found out years ago that the bassist from Flower Travelin' Band lives somewhere in the Toronto area, which is close to me. And I was just floored
1: by that.
0: Yeah, I was floored by that. I had no idea that this was the case. It'd been coincidentally for years I've been a big fan of this 70s rock band. And lo and behold, I find out one of the guys lives right around the corner. So that's so cool.
1: Oh, that's interesting. I think some of the Flower Travelin' Band were actually released in Canada.
0: That's true. There's a whole story behind that. Their first album, their second album, sorry, Satori, this was the only country outside of Japan where the single, Satori Part 2, charted. And they'd played on a radio station in Toronto called Chum FM. And they had such good response. They came and they played Toronto, and then they recorded their third album in British Columbia.
1: Oh, really?
0: Yeah. It's all this
1: made in Japan?
0: Yeah, exactly. So I was floored.
1: I had no idea.
0: If you look at the artwork on the Made in Japan record, you'll see there are newspaper clippings of the concerts they played in Toronto. It's really, really fascinating. I had no idea either. I was totally floored by all of this information when it came out. But that's the thing. There are so many great connections to these artists. And we think, you know, oh, this is really obscure stuff. But, you know, some of the artists live here now, and some of these artists had fame in other ways. I think it's really amazing that Light in the Attic is going to shed some light, no pun intended, on some of this stuff. But this is now, from what I understand, and you'll have to explain because I'm sorry I didn't find where I originally found this information, but is this not going to be part of a new series that you're releasing?
1: Right, it is. It's the first of a series that we call the Japan Archival Series.
0: Okay.
1: And we have several other compilations planned. The next one's going to be a compilation of Japanese ambient and new age music.
0: Okay.
1: And after that, we're doing a compilation of what's called city pop. Kind of like AOR boogie.
0: Okay.
1: Type of funky stuff.
0: All right. So. Yeah. There's some great compilations of that kind of stuff that Muro has put out. I saw a couple of them in Tower in Tokyo, but I didn't have a big record buying budget, so I didn't come home with any. So I look forward to you guys doing that. That'd be great. Now, basically, this is a new series, but you already have some titles. You've got the Happy End record. Eventually, that did come out.
1: Right. We're actually distributing the Happy End records and several other albums from the ERC label.
0: Okay. Yeah, so that's a really cool label.
1: Yeah. So people who hear these bands, these artists on the compilations, if they like them enough, they can purchase them here now. So.
0: Well, we're going to get back to some of the music from this compilation, Even a Tree Can Shed Tears, Japanese Folk and Rock, 1969 to 1973. We've been talking with Yosuke Kitazawa, who works in Los Angeles for Light in the Attic. To find out more, go to lightintheattic.net. And Yosuke, thanks for being on the show today, man.
1: Thanks for having me.

So who was that? Now, that was Tetsuo Saito with Ware Ware Wa, kind of a nice haunting little tune there. We had Takashi Nishioka before that with Mani no Ki, and we started off that set with Kazuhiko Yamahira and the Sherman. Soto Futari De is the name of that track. We're going to leave you with, this is maybe an obvious one to be your favorite tune, but I really like it, Hachimitsu Pie. Hachimitsu means honey. It's just a great tune. It sounds like, I don't want to say yacht rock, I hate that term. It sounds like California early 70s, kind of once they hit the big harmony chorus. I hope you enjoyed the show. I hope you tune in again. Thanks for listening.

Hello, good evening, and welcome back to Niche Album Nights on 93.3 CFMU. I'm Darcy, your host, here to introduce to you some albums that you might not have heard of before, but you are definitely hearing now. And goodness me gracious, it has been rainy recently. I mean, I suppose that's to be expected. March winds, April showers, etc., etc. And we are starting to see the May flowers, which is absolutely lovely. I know the cherry blossoms were blooming in Gage Park as of late, which was gorgeous, although I have not gone to see it, so I really ought to go to see it. And I know the magnolias are blooming all over the place, which is giving me some very bad idea, because I heard somewhere, you see, that magnolias are edible. And I can't cite my sources because I don't remember them. And I need to double check if this is true. And I don't have magnolias, so I don't think this is necessarily helpful for me unless I am going to steal flowers from other people, which I definitely would not do. Trust me on this. But I am considering looking into it. Don't take my word, to be clear, don't take my word for this as go eat magnolias off of the tree. That's probably a bad idea. Do your own research. I am a radio host. I am not an expert in magnolias. Do not go to me for foraging advice. I will not help you. I will get us both poisoned. On another note, I was considering making an It's Gonna Be May joke this episode because, well, I'm recording this on May the 1st, and so, indeed, it is going to be May, or at least it was going to be May yesterday. And the trouble is, not only is it now May, and so my joke is kind of useless, also, I don't think anyone would get it, because it typically has a visual component of a block of ramen. Even if anyone did get the joke, Justin Timberlake is not anywhere near niche enough to get on this show. And as we know, this is clearly ruined his entire career, because obviously the only mark of an artist that really matters is whether they are on Niche Album Nights on 93.3 CFMU, that, to remind my on-demand listeners, runs at midnight on a Sunday. So if your favorite artist has not been featured on this show, well, dang, I guess they missed their shot. That sounds like maybe they're just not good enough. Just not good enough for Niche Album Nights. Anyways, after having ruined Justin Timberlake's entire career, as we regularly do on this show, I think it is time for us to get into the music that we can actually play on this show, because not only do we have access to it, but it fits the show's parameters of being niche as anything. So, without further ado, let's get into the music. First up, we have Mix Lonely with their album, All Monsters. This is what I would describe as big rock. This is really big rock. Heavy on percussion, heavy on the drums. This is the kind of music that hits you like a brick wall, and it's fantastic. I absolutely adore this stuff. It is, like I've said, really, really heavy. It's also, which is really important to me, got these, like, little moments in between of very, very light-sounding music, very light-sounding vocals, and then it goes directly into the heavy again, and that whiplash is just stunning. I love it to bits. This is really phenomenal music to just, honestly, just jam out to. Like, that's what this music is good for. This music is good for jamming in your room. But yeah, this is absolutely solid music, genuinely wonderful. I love it to bits. I really, really do. It should be noted that most of the songs on here, these are all radio edits. So just as a letting you know, what you're listening to on this show isn't necessarily what you're going to get. At any rate, without any further waffling on, here is Mix Lonely with a couple of songs from their album, All Monsters.

Welcome Back. That was Mix Lonely with a couple of songs from their album, All Monsters. These songs included Kill the Candle, Radio Edit, Big Hips, Radio Edit, Shape of an Angel, All Monsters Go to Heaven, Radio Edit, Blue Ridge Mountains, and Anesthetic. 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Next up, we have The Sarandons with their album, Long Way Home. This is a pretty chill, kind of dreamy indie pop album, and I like it. It's pretty chill. I really love the guitar sound. It's got that kind of echoey vibe that you get in some shoegaze, which I really, really love. The vocals as well. The vocals are gorgeous. It does sound like it's got a little bit of like shoegaze influence, but it's mostly pretty pop. It's very nice. It's very chill. I'm genuinely surprised it's not more popular than it is, or at least that it doesn't have a wiki. But honestly, I do expect to hear this on like CBC. It's quite lovely. So without further ado, here's the Sarandons with a couple of songs from their album, Long Way Home.

And once more, welcome back. That was the Sarandons with a couple of songs from their album, Long Way Home. These songs included Long Way Home, Deep End, Angelina,

at my door. Wrong guy. Tinkerbell. 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And screwing around. 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Unfortunately, as always seems to happen around this time of night, although I have been Darcy, your host, I do not remain so for very much longer, as our time together is coming to a close. Before we close out, I must remind you that if you have enjoyed any of the artists featured on this show tonight, you should go and check them out yourself, as they deserve your individual time and support. In addition, if you have liked this show, there are a whole bunch more just like it at our website, cfmu.ca, as well as a whole bunch of other shows that are equally incredible and equally worth your time. I hope you have enjoyed this music just as much as I have, and you will hear from me again next Sunday. Have a good night, wherever you are.

this is Everything You Need to Know. I'm your host, Maya Delgado. And this is where we have the taboo and deep conversations you don't normally have in everyday life. Going into this, I hope this episode is just a bit different, you know, better, deeper than the other episodes. You know, I feel like we laid a good amount of groundwork to build off of from these last episodes, and as time goes on, I'd really love to dive deeper and explore other topics and invite people on. Obviously, this is only the fourth episode, but just because of the amount of work I've put into it, I feel like honestly this is my 10th. Like, you don't understand how many times I've recorded and edited and like, yeah, it's really only four episodes, but honestly I feel like it's been 10. Anyways, let's get into it. Here's the introduction. We've talked about trust, and we talked about the promise to never leave yourself. But today, I want to talk about the energy you carry while you keep that promise. Specifically, I want to talk about attitude, the title of today's episode. Most people think attitude is just about being positive and light and happy, you know, or being negative, down, and unhappy. But in psychologies I've learned and in the hospital rooms I've sat in, I've come to realize that attitude is actually your internal weather. It's the lens you use to see the world. And if your lens is dirty, it doesn't matter how bright the lighthouse is, you're still going to feel like you're in the dark. Today is about the shift from being a victim of your circumstance to becoming the authority of your recovery. It's about the moment you stop asking the world for permission to be in pain and you start deciding for yourself how you're going to rise. Because the truth is, the world won't always give you a seat at the table of normalcy. Sometimes you have to build your own table out of the wreckage. And to connect this to recent content material I've been reading classes and doing, since honestly the week before reading week is insane and my mental capacity is at full, but I love to see this, like where we talked about privilege and how when you come from a marginalized group or someone of less privilege, you're not always offered like this seat at a table where, like, you know, because the default norm is a white heterosexual male, cisgender, etc. And so we usually have to make room at tables for our voices to be heard. And when you're looking at scientific inquiries and analysis and studies, you realize there is a nice white face in front of it. But what we don't see is that the work before that work was published was works of people of different races, of different genders, coming together and creating such amazing work, but not getting the credit they need. And that's where this comes in. How do we then make our own table out of this wreckage? Part 1, small ripples. I want to start with a small ripple, because how we handle the small spills dictates how we survive the big tidal waves. The other day, my younger sister accidentally ruined a pot of coffee that I just made, and she was just standing there waiting for the storm. She expected anger, you know, for me to get mad, because that's the familiar gravity we all live in. You know, we mess up, we get punished. There's no room for trial and error. But, you know, I looked at her, you know, her sweet young face, and I realized her attitude toward herself was already heavy enough. She was already drowning in guilt. I didn't need to add my storm to her sea. So I just said, it's okay. Let's just make another. You see, in psychology, we talk about projection. If I had yelled at her, it wouldn't have been about the coffee. It would have been about the parts of me that I haven't forgiven yet. When we have a harsh attitude toward others' mistakes, it's usually because we're keeping our own light behind a dirty, cracked lens of perfectionism
something that I know I am so guilty of. And we think being a storm makes us so powerful, but it actually just makes the water harder to navigate for everyone. If you can't have compassion for a spilled cup of coffee, how can you ever have compassion for a broken life? You have to clean the lens at the small level before you can see through the big catastrophes. And I think that's a problem that we all make. And as I said, I'm definitely guilty of it most times, but I think compassion is the root of healing. Having compassion for yourself and also the people around you and also strangers. Part 2, the drowning. But then there are the moments where the water isn't a metaphor. When my accident happened, I was jolted awake by a dispatch call. That happened because the other person in the car had a phone that could sense an accident, and when it did, it triggered a dispatch call to responders. And I remember that voice on the line asking if we needed an ambulance. And you know what my immediate response was? I declined. Did you guess it? I did decline it because at the time, I did not think I was in any immediate danger or was hurt. Honestly, what I thought was happened was that we were hit and it was time for me to get up, wipe my hands on my legs, and get the next Uber home. That's just how I portrayed it. That was my first attitude. The attitude of denial. I truly wanted to protect my old reality, my old self. I wanted to unhappen the wreckage. And I wasn't being difficult. I was just trying to keep my head above water by pretending the water wasn't really there. And we often think denial is a weakness, but in psychology, it's a survival mechanism. It's our brain trying to keep the lighthouse standing even when the cliff is crumbling. That just means that even when you're in true danger, your mind will deny any of it so that it can keep you alive. But honestly, it's just a survival mechanism that doesn't truly work. But then the dispatch told us that the other car requested an ambulance. And that's when I fully realized I couldn't move my legs. And for me, that was the ultimate catastrophe. You know, thinking about losing my autonomy, my legs, my everything is my biggest fear. So the accident didn't feel like a crash. It felt like drowning. It felt like waking up was coming out of the water. It felt hard to breathe, to think, to talk. And my ex was telling me to get out of the car, but the water was already too deep, and I couldn't move. When the EMTs arrived, they had the attitude of validation. They saw the drowning before I was ready to admit it. They were the first mirror that didn't lie back to me. They saw me in a dire situation, and they pulled me out. They validated that the water was real. And as soon as they could, they put me on a stretcher, put me in the ambulance, and took me straight to the hospital. But the moment I entered the hospital, that validation disappeared, and I was forced back into the dark. Unfortunately. Part 3. The battle of perception. Now again, in psychology, I preface again that I'm a psych major, so everything that I write about, everything that I say into this podcast is usually supported by psychological evidence or things I've learned in psych and researched, and I bring that into my own experiences, and I
tell to you guys. It's kind of fun because then you guys kind of a part of my university education in a sense. And at the same time, it's a way for me to process and rationalize everything with a psychological concept that I've previously learned. And I've always been a psych major, and I'll continue to be a psych major and graduate with a psych degree. So this is the best way that I can interpret it and relay it back to you guys. Anyways, sorry for that brief interruption. In psychology, we talk about adultification. You see, I was adultified in many ways, but this is one of them. It's when systems expect an 8-year-old to have the emotional and legal resources of a 4-year-old just because of a date on a birth certificate. And to mention, I was 18 at the time of the accident. I sat in that hospital waiting room for about 6 hours. No phone, no charger, no support. You see, at that time, I was living in Hamilton, the place I go to school, but my friends, my family, everyone that I've known for so long, my support system, they were all back home in Toronto, and so I didn't have anyone there, and it was such a weird interruption in my life. I was just the kid in a neck brace, you know, being treated like a seasoned adult who was in the way. At least that's what it felt like, since I came in an ambulance on a stretcher with a neck brace, and they stuck me in a wheelchair and put me in the front in the waiting room waiting to see actual doctors. Which, I must say, it's kind of insane considering the fact that I had to pay for that ambulance later on, but it's water underneath the rug, whatever they say. But the doctors had the attitude of skepticism. They looked at me like I shouldn't even be there because my tragedy didn't fit their textbook. They made me feel like an intruder in my own recovery, and they called it whiplash. And they treated my pain like a performance I had to prove and sent me home once I was done. Unfortunately, the gaslighting didn't stay in the hospital. It followed me into boardrooms. I had lawyers and insurance adjusters, people who were supposed to be on my side, looking at me like I was a small little girl who knew nothing. Yet they wanted me to be an adult. They tried to tell me my case wasn't what it was. They tried to make me believe I was too much because I had a good feeling that something was up. It is a specific kind of trauma when the people paid to protect you use your adulthood against you. They used what I didn't know to try and silence what I did feel. And it forced me into an attitude of proving rather than an attitude of healing. When your attitude is stuck in proving mode, you spend all your energy trying to convince the people on your own team that you're drowning, instead of using that energy to swim towards the surface. And again, we're all made of energy. This energy that you use comes in short supply. It only comes as much as you make it come. And the thing is, it's really hard to make. And I still think that at 18, you are a kid. I don't think that much different since now I'm only turning 21, but I think that you are a kid. You don't know. But at the same time, having no support, having no real voice in any of your healing is astronomical. It's insane. And it's sad that they expect any 18-year-old to do it all themselves. Part 4, performative normalcy.
And this leads to the part I don't talk about freely. The part that explains why I am the way I am today. And the part that took me very long to write, to express, to now say, because it's honestly a load on my back that is so current, it hurts. Even now, at school, I see people talk about their disabilities so openly. They take the elevator, they make the struggle noticed. And I struggle with that. I have this deep-seated need to be fine. I find myself taking the stairs when I should take the elevator. I push myself to meet standards I met before the accident, even when my body is screaming. And that hasn't changed. And I don't think that it has gotten better. It makes me who I am, but it makes it also very hard to be me. This is the attitude of the mask. We all wear it just in different ways. We call it performative normalcy. Isn't that a fun word? It's the exhausting labor of pretending to be okay so that other people don't feel uncomfortable. I pretend I'm okay because adultification taught me that if I'm not okay, I'm a burden. I take the stairs because I'm afraid of being the tragedy the doctors and lawyers saw. I'm terrified of that skepticism coming back. And I think this is something that I've fought with my whole life. I don't think this is something that just came up because of a car accident. I think there's been many times when I've not been okay, but I performed okay. And then I looked at classmates and friends from the young age of 10 and seeing how open they were with how they struggled with things. And I was just so scared to raise my hand up, to ask questions, to make inquiries, to make statements, to say, hey, I'm not okay and I need help. But I think because everyone saw me as okay, they never actually asked if I was okay. And I think I just got so good at saying I'm okay that it was so hard for me to say anything else, because then that would risk actually being vulnerable and open about what's going on and what happened. But this is where grit enters the conversation. In the last episode, we talked about how the ocean is made of salt and how the salt is what makes you buoyant, you know, rise to the surface. Grit is that salt. It's the rough, coarse, bitter stuff that gets into the wounds. But it's also the very thing that changes the density of your water. My grit isn't just strength. It's the result of being dismissed so many times that I had to become my own foundation. I'm realizing that this miracle with grit isn't about being perfect. It's about the fact that I'm still standing, even if I had to take the stairs to prove it to myself. And I want to mention quickly that this word came from a person who helped me a lot after my accident, who actually validated my experiences and made me feel seen. And she was the one who told me that I had grit, and I'll never forget it. And I always would like to thank her for that, because she made me realize that I was strong with myself and I didn't need institutions or insurances or lawyers to prove to myself that I am a strong, independent person. Part 5, the alchemy of sovereignty. So, how do we actually move from the waiting room to the lighthouse? How do we turn that skepticism into sovereignty? It starts by realizing that you are the ultimate authority
of your own recovery. For a long time, I gave the keys to my peace to the doctors and lawyers. I let their attitude dictate my reality. If they didn't see the pain, I tried to pretend it wasn't there. And then if they questioned me, then I had to prove that it was there. But sovereignty is the moment you stop asking for permission to be in pain. It's the moment you look at the old standards and the old bricks and realize they don't fit your new life. When the insurance company looks at your life like a math equation, or a doctor looks at you like a nuisance, like they're just ready for you to solve your own problems and move on with life, you have to realize that their lack of sight is not your lack of truth. What they see and what you feel is not the same. And though you may owe them an explanation, it does not mean that they see everything that you feel, and that their diagnosis, their clinical notes, sums up who you are as a person. I use their skepticism to make me denser. I use their neglect to learn how to provide for myself. I could have gotten so many things when the accident just happened. Access to physiotherapy and access to services that could get me back on my feet. But because of the lawyers I had and the lack of support, I was unable to get all those things, and I had to learn to do it myself. And so when I was asked, "Well, you look okay. You look like you're doing better," I had to stop myself from saying, "No thanks to you. You just handed me some pills and said, go home and you'll get better one day." That is the internal alchemy of attitude. It's taking the very things meant to sink you, the silence of that waiting room, the dismissive look of a lawyer, and turning them into the mortar that holds your bricks together. You stop trying to be normal for them, and you start being real for you. You realize that you aren't a broken version of who you were. You are a brand new structure designed to withstand deeper waters. And though it's lonely and hard and rough, and you can't imagine what life will be like in a year, trust me, it's okay. You're on clear white sand, and it's time to rebuild. Conclusion. Let me start off saying it's not easy. It's never easy. And I don't think it's ever gonna get easy. That's why life comes in waves. Because you can never expect what's coming next. And that's why I made this podcast. Because I learned these things and I wanna help other people the best way that I can. And this is also, as I said, in episode 2. It's a therapy for me. Something that creating feels great, but also worthwhile. We started with attitudes and energy. We moved into the spilled coffee. We went into my accent a little bit deeper in detail this time, and we closed with grit. It's a lot to digest in one episode, but I hope you're able to get through it all. I wanted to show you how an attitude
can actually be important when you're viewing things in your life. And later on, we will talk about sight more, the lens you have, how to carry energy better, how to build yourself, how it happened for me, at least. And hopefully this can help anyone out there who might be going through similar things as me. And as I've been learning, there are many people going through similar things as me. Some people near me. It's honestly such a small world. The fact that we don't have more compassion for one another is the scariest thing, because it's the biggest role in healing. As I've been healing, I've also been healing the relationships around me. As my sister's age, my reactions to them, my guidance and advice for them, and building worthwhile relationships that don't depend on toxicity or non-communication, and just being honest and enjoying life every single day. Because one thing I've learned from my accident was that life is short. And I know you hear that all the time, and I've heard it all the time too, and I took it to heart, but like, I never took it to heart the way I did when I got into my accident. And I realized that I was making choices that weren't making me happy, but I stayed with it because I thought in the future it could do me better. But that's not how you should live life. No, you should live life to the fullest. Make every decision count. Make every choice worthwhile, and experience everything that you can. So, if you're sitting in your own version of that waiting room right now, if you feel alone, unsupported, or like people are calling too much for having a gut feeling, good. Be too much. Their charts can't measure your grit. Their skepticism can't touch your light unless you let it. Your attitude is the only thing that determines if the salt in your life sinks you or saves you. You are the authority here. You are the one in the water, and you are the one who decides when it's time to rise and when it's time to build. Thank you for being at the lighthouse today. I really enjoyed this after a very long week. Sometimes I just get so tired, but this honestly keeps me going. Next time, we're going to be talking about deconstruction. I'm actually kind of excited because it's kind of different from the other episodes. And so I kind of am excited to see how these episodes turn out and where this podcast kind of goes. Because before we can build the new, we have to talk about the old bricks. The person we used to be. And why we have to let her go to make room for the miracle. At least that's what I learned, and what I'm so excited to share with all of you. Thank you so much for being with me for this episode. This is everything you need to know. And I'm your host, Mar Delgado. It's where we have the taboo and deep conversations you don't have in everyday life. I'll see you at the lighthouse.

93.3 CFMU, that was Max Ray, my pal Max Ray, with a track called Love Is. And this is, yeah, me again. I'm Jamie Tennant, host, producer, program director, and guy whose voice you have heard way too much of on 93.3 FM and on CFMU.ca. I'm sure of that, but the music makes it worth it. Decided randomly to call this series something finally, and we're going to call it Everybody Dance Now, Songs from Hamilton. Because what else do you call it? We have been focusing on the Everybody Dance Now, Songs from Hamilton compilations, this from number 5, which came out in 2010. If you got the visual memory going on, it's the one that was in black and white with a nice shot of the highway heading in towards Tirana. And so much good stuff. I mean, we've done, this is now, gosh, this is episode 5. So we've done 12 hours of programming on Hamilton music. And we're still only about halfway. Perhaps we're over halfway at this point, especially because disc 7 is a single disc. But nevertheless, this has been a journey down memory lane to lots of great Hamilton performers who have either, some of them are still with us doing stuff left, right, and center. Perhaps not right now during the pandemic, but they're still very, very active. Some are more active than ever before. I look at Tara Lightfoot, Arkells, other artists on our compilations, just peaks of their careers happening right now. And some artists don't do as much. Max here, I don't know if Max is still performing live. I'm just not sure about it. But and same goes for this next group, Live How You Live. The track is called Stay. 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

0: baby.
1: Barry.

The Evelyn Dix. Now, you might be listening somewhere other than Hamilton, Ontario, which I appreciate because we're playing nothing but music that was spawned in Hamilton, Ontario. So that's cool if you're listening from outside of town. Evelyn Dick, of course, the famous murderer from, I want to say, the 40s, but perhaps my knowledge of local history is terrible. In fact, I know that it is, so I'm just hoping I got it right there. She famously murdered her husband, chopped off his arms, chopped off his legs, chopped off his head. How could she? You know the saying. How could you, Mrs. Dick? Get it? You know, whatever. Anyway, Mrs. Dick, Mrs. Evelyn Dick, the Evelyn Dicks, that's the band. Cruel Heart was the song. I took a long time explaining that. We also heard in there John Kirby with Change, the Lyra Transmission, or might have been Lyra, I'm afraid, I don't know, with Real Life, and we started off with Live How You Live and a track called Stay. My name is Jamie, this is CFMU FM. And CFMU.ca on the worldwide interwebs, and we are playing music from Everybody Dance Now, songs from Hamilton 5, which came out in 2010 in conjunction with Indie FM, Indie 101, CIOI, now known as The Hawk. And, of course, Gunnar Smith from up there did lots of great work on these comps. His contributions cannot be understated, and also Les Palango, who worked with him at the time, and Sandeep Bhandari, who worked, well, still does work here at 93.3 CFMU. Always wanted to put together compilations that were a good cross-section of the sort of things that were happening in town, and I think we succeeded. Moving on, Silence the Fury, the track is called 40 Days and 40 Nights.

who know and love Hamilton best are those who live there and take an active interest in its civic, its cultural, its religious life. Those who call Hamilton home. For Hamiltonians are proud of their homes and the total absence of slum districts.

0: 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We are in the Student Center basement, which is much quieter than it normally is and has been so since March. I guess it's not normally, quote unquote, what's normal anymore. I suppose it's quiet like it has been for 9-10 months. We just heard The Growth from Lee Reed. It was the lead off track from Everybody Dance Now, Songs from Hamilton, Volume 6. Came out in the late summer, fall of 2011, and was mastered by one and only Ron Elliott. We have a photo from Michael Hrisko on the cover, and Greg Vickers, GVD Design, did the design, and Greg did all of our CDs, actually, and they're all great. Very pleased with the look of these things when they came out. So, what did we hear in that set? We heard the last three tracks off Edition 5. We heard the Steel Town Spoilers with Demolition City, Slow Hand Motem before he went straight up Motem with Go Diva, and Silence the Fury started that set off with 40 Days and Nights. And of course, as I said, into Lee Reed. Moving on to what is one of my favorite songs by this band, mostly for its straight-up New Order-y dance-ness, the Junior Boys with Banana Ripple, the radio edit. I think the original is super long. This is a great set coming up. We got some Xing Xing Regime as well, so make sure you stick around. Junior Boys on CFMU.
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Comme un rêve dans la nuit, in other words, because you probably can't understand my terrible French accent, like a dream in the night that was building castles out of matchsticks. Hamilton artist named Anne, who does tons of really cool stuff with pedals and drones online, as I think I had mentioned before, not her first appearance on the discs, the Everybody Dance Now Songs from Hamilton series, but a good one. The Ocean, Junior Boys remix from Young Rival. We also heard from Xing Xing Regime and We Strive. Great track. Really, really great video. Makes Hamilton look, I don't know, not better, not worse, just very different from what you think of when you think of Hamilton. I would check it out. Xing Xing Regime, We Strive, name of the track. Check out the video if it's still on YouTube, which I'm sure it is. Before that, Banana Ripple from Junior Boys, and that was the radio edit. Of course, the original is like 9 minutes long or something along those lines. This is 93.3 CFMU, revisiting Hamilton music of yesteryear. Not that long ago, I suppose, though. 9 years ago now for this disc. We stopped putting them out in 2015, I believe it was. And this is disc six. And unfortunately, the last one we did in conjunction with CIOI, we'll talk about that when we get to disc seven, which may be at the end of this show. Depends on how much music we're going through here. I'm not even sure yet. Maybe not. Maybe it'll be the beginning of the next show. Anyway, some really cool artists on this disc. We always wanted to have known artists on here to bring attention to the lesser artists. And, of course, these guys, not only known, but this was a big hit. Arkells with Whistleblower. And I just want to say there's also a voice coming up in this set that I can't believe we had that voice on one of our compilations. It's pretty cool. You'll pick it up, I think. This is CFMU, and this is Arkells.

Every time I put that bottle down, that was the Dinner Bells. Dinner Bells, great country band. They have two albums, and they haven't done much in recent times because everybody in the band is very, very busy. I can't speak to every member, but there are members of Monster Truck. A member of Monster Truck. Brandon's in the band. You got Brad Germain, who has Into the Abyss Records and a bunch of musical projects. Scott Bell, who also has a record shop, Revolution Records on Ottawa Street. And you have Tara Lightfoot, whose own career has taken off. And other people, of course. Just a lot of things going on in the lives of these musicians. Greg Briscoe's in the band. And according to certain members of the band, there was talk of some kind of reunion, but it didn't happen yet. It's not a dead deal. It could happen. So if you're a fan of Dinner Bells, hopefully they'll be back. And before that, we had Fry Truck with Allison Brown. And before that, I mentioned a voice that I can't believe we have on one of our compilations. Not Tom Wilson. We've got lots of Tom, and we love Tom. Blackie and the Rodeo Kings in there with If I Can't Have You, and of course the featured guest on that, Lucinda Williams. I executive produced a compilation with Lucinda Williams on it. That's cool. I gotta have some claims to fame, even if it's only in my own head. And we started off with Arkells and Whistleblower, and we're listening, you are listening, I guess, to 93.3 CFMU or CFMU.ca. And we're going to continue on with more Hamilton music from the Everybody Dance Now Songs from Hamilton Volume 6 collection. We started at 1, we're on 6, and we're moving on to Dan Griffin. Once again, to remind you, former Arkell, this is Lorne Park

Don't call a friend up unless you plan to hang. Don't even hang unless you plan to spend some time.

93.3 CFMU, that was Cowlick, who makes several appearances in our collection of Hamilton music. Hey Car, the name of that track. Motem, he's dropped the slow hand this time around with Lover's Shadow. Robin DeLunto with Astronaut. Now, I tell you, man, I don't know. I haven't followed. Perhaps she's working somewhere in music publishing, or she's got a publishing deal with some label somewhere, or perhaps she's doing a completely different thing, but really solid pop songwriter. I mean, technically, you hear a song like Astronaut and you think, why wasn't that a big radio hit? Like, I don't understand. I mean, maybe in today's climate where radio hits have a very decidedly R&B flavor most of the time, but still, pretty amazing. Dan Griffin in there with Lauren Park. Dan Griffin, Lauren Park, name of that track. And that's what started off the set. I hope you're doing really well out there, as I said before, and continuously say, because I am legally obligated to do so. 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We're at the left of that dial, of course, and CFMU.ca around the world. And I hope you're enjoying the show. I hope you're enjoying CFMU's programming, which during this pandemic is a combination of live hosts and pre-recorded shows and me talking and talking and talking, but trying to mostly play music. So let's keep on playing music. Nilla. Big fan of Nilla. This is called Just For You. I like her very simple but very excellent treatment of this sample on the

That was Corey Pop with Nowhere Near My Heart. Now, in the last talk break, I was talking about Robin DeLunto being a great songwriter, pop songwriter. Same with Corey Pop, man. That is a really catchy tune. And, like, that could be in the trailer for a film or something like that. It's got that kind of vibe. I'm not sure what's happened to Corey Pop. I hope she's doing great. And hopefully we'll hear music again from her at some point. But if not, that's fine. I don't like to be one of those guys who's like, oh, why aren't you still making music, to artists who have decided to go on and do other things with their lives, you know, or get jobs that don't include music or what have you. There's no shame in being an artist who doesn't put out a lot of music or books or paintings or whatever it is you do as an artist. Man, it's all about your pace. So, that said, I personally would be happy if every artist I liked put out three times the amount of music they did, but that's not going to happen. Before Corey Pop, that was a fairly hip-hop-centric set. We had Canadian Winter with You Know What You Are, a Dex remix. I love that track off the original album, but we couldn't use it because it samples, and this is why I love it, because I'm an old man and a nerd, it samples Genesis. It samples a song from the Selling England by the Pound record, Dancing with a Moonlit Night, which actually last time Peter Gabriel and Sting toured, I believe they actually played a moment of that song. Anyway, very neat sample, got a real neat vibe, unusable in any kind of publishing way. You're not going to get the rights to that. So that's the remix without the Genesis bit, which really is the heart of the song. But anyway, Crown of Thorns in there with Real and Nilla with Just For You. We're going to keep on going, heading towards the end of Disc 1 from Songs from Hamilton Volume 6. And the next track we're going to check out is Dark Mean. Again, a lot of Dark Mean tracks on our compilations, but Dark Mean was a really fantastic artist. I was a big fan of every track they submitted to us. This is Finland on 93.3.

Relating, that's why this song makes the soul elated. Beat of the drum to your heart related. Making rhythm, not art, it's nature. Hearing that thump always sparks a deja. Human beings are just funky creatures. Don't ask me, ask Friedrich Nietzsche. Not a tragedy, we're a wild species. New slang, poetry, and pizza. Late night loop in the pizza. You know we're gonna need some of that otherworldly offbeat wordplay. Weirder than an hour on Thursday. We're empowered.

mechanize me, unmentalize me till I can recognize me. Mastermind a way to make a melody. Ride the waves for the bastards behind me. Think about space, let the planets align me. Nose to the grind, sometimes I got to be reminded. The golf Peter Pan is forever inside me. Stay golf.

That track was called Rainbow Gothique, and it's from New Slang, and this is Hamilton's only 93.3 CFMU that you are listening to. I'm Jamie. We have just reached the end of Disc 1 of Everybody Dance Now, Songs from Hamilton Volume 6, and New Slang, bunch of local folks, including Motem, that particular track, there was this whole thing they went through which had something to do with being a goth, but instead of dressing in black, you were a rainbow goth. I don't know if it's a real thing or an inside joke or just an invention from the mind of Motem and Associates, but it was the thing. So that's what you got, Rainbow Gothique. We had The Nines with Future In. Steve Eggers pretty much is The Nines, a musician, sort of always been local-ish, Hamilton, Burlington, Oakville, I believe Burlington at the moment, just released a new album. I can't remember off the top of my head what it's called, but if you search for The Nines, Steve Eggers, E-G-G-E-R-S, you will probably find it if you like what you're hearing there. That was Future In. Smoke and Mirrors from Drew Smith, and Finland from Dark Mean. I was taking a look at this record to see if we had put any text of interest, but really, we didn't. We always just wanted to remind people that we were collecting the very best of the exceptional talent that makes up the Hamilton music scene. That's kind of a short statement, but that's what we hoped to do. Not that we got all of it. Not that we were trying to be super, like, all-encompassing. Just wanting to have a good collection of stuff that you might actually check out. Bands that actually play it around. You know, that kind of thing. We started off the next disc a little more loudly. This is I Am Freedom, Monster Truck, on 93.3 CFMU.

The one, the only, the unique, the original, the B.A. Johnson with Sesame Street Fight. B.A. and Lee Reed, at some point during this pandemic, I can't recall which month it was, did a show in the back parking lot at Casbah. Thumbs up to Brody for putting that one together. I wish I had been there. I'm sure it was an unusual and remarkable show. Something about B.A. playing out by the dumpster just seems to be something he'd play off of very well. That sounds like an insult, but it's not at all, especially if you know B.A. and his whole vibe. Justin Sawicki in there with I've Been to Heaven. The Dirty Nil, I think the first appearance of the Dirty Nil, if I'm not mistaken. I could be mistaken. Verona Lung, the name of that track. Great song. There's another band. They have a new album coming out around New Year's. If you're listening to this in February or March, I know how dated that sounds. But if you're listening to it in November or December, around New Year's, new album. They had Doom Boy, the single came out. They had a great video. Lots of really cool stuff going on with those folks. If you have the time, check out my interview with Tim from Sonic Onion, Brody from the Casbah, and Luke from the Dirty Nil. It's at cfmu.ca, and we talk about what was happening at the time for musicians and how the pandemic, you know, what they were doing when they got caught out by this whole thing. And Luke was telling me the Nil were recording the record, and they actually had to sort of hammer it out real quickly because their producer had to go back to the United States. Anyway, we started off with Monster Truck, I Am Freedom, the name of that track. Moving on to a man who, you know, he's a good personal friend and I've known him for years, and I used to road manage a couple of little tours. It's been a while since those days, but Dave Rave, despite our connection, I think I can still safely say Hamilton music legend, currently beyond all the projects he does as Dave Rave, is also the singer for Teenage Head, and you may have seen the TVO documentary on Teenage Head currently on their website. Don't know how long it'll be there, so if you're listening again in March or February, maybe it's no longer there, but try it out. Check it out if you haven't seen it. Some good Hamilton content. This is Dave Rave, solo, and Marie on 93.3.

in there with Mess of Me. Dawn and Mara in there with Maybe. I was a big Dawn and Mara fan. I don't think that after they broke up, I don't think any of them did too much music. There was some stuff from both of them, and I think we will hear solo stuff from them on subsequent collections, so subsequent programs here on CFMU. But I just can't remember, and I don't have the internet in front of me anywhere, so we'll just move backwards and say we started off with Dave Rave and a track called Anne Marie. I talk a lot, so I'm going to stop talking right now. SG Cynics with Miss America. And as I record this, we have the world's longest lingering election, and the song hits home twice as hard at this exact second, 93.3.

Getting a little bit loud there with Sumo Psycho, a track called Limp. One of the things I enjoy about the Everybody Dance Now compilations was that genre was like, did not matter. So it made it difficult to sequence. You weren't sure what order to put the tracks in at all times. And it became more about mood and rhythm and tempo and things than it did musical style, that's for sure. Although you would still have little clumps of stylistic things together, like the hip-hop set that I played earlier. But we had lots of loud stuff and lots of quiet stuff, and that was on the loud side. As I said, Sumo Psycho. Before that, Dodger with a track called Throwdown. I used to have a show called The Throwdown. Prior to that, it was called Watermelon Throwdown. It's a long story slash inside joke. Streetlights in there from Engine Empire and SG Cynics with Miss America. We are winding this program down. I'll only be back once more to chat with you. We are going to hear from a band whose current state, I do not know. Mr. Falcon with the ominous sounding Dr. Blood on 93.3 CFMU.

Everybody, this is the end of the show. Oh my God. 3 hours of interrupted by me, but more or less continuous Hamilton content. Episode 5 of the Everybody Dance Now special series will be back. I won't say next week, because this stuff is just airing wherever it winds up. It doesn't even have a specific air time, but it will be back some point, maybe next week, episode 6, in which we will round out the rest of the Everybody Dance Now Volume 6 disc, breeze through 7, because we had 1 year where we had a single disc instead of a double, and start in on 8. So that's kind of interesting. Should be fun. That set right there, what you heard. That was Electroluminescent with Mystery Collection. Before that, we heard Canada with a K and a track called Morphology. More of a segment. It says Morphology, bracket, segment, end bracket, because that album was one big, long, sweet, in different segments kind of thing. Anyway, Canada also, Afternoons in Stereo. Just so you know, different project, different sound. Cyanspheric with A Quiet Day at Home, the demo for that track. Electroluminescent is Ryan Ferguson. He is also a member of Cyanspheric. And Cyanspheric, as of November 6th or 7th or whatever it is, 2020, got a whole bunch of new 7-inches out for a new track. So if you're a fan, you might want that information. Go check them out. Mr. Falcon with Dr. Blood opened up that set, and we're going to close. We got one more track. We're so close to the end. I was kind of hoping I could really get to the end of this disc within the 3-hour time frame. We're going to hear from Miramichi with Greta. I really liked this band and do not know what became of them. I say that a lot. I could have gone and done my homework and looked it up, but even then, you can't find it. You just find, you know, Bandcamp pages that haven't been updated. It's hardly real information. So, you know, if you're bored and you want to tell me what happened to some of these people, go to our website. My email's there. Fire off an email. If you're one of these artists and you're still around and have new stuff, please, by all means, we know that radio seems like a strange place to put your music these days, but we're really, really here for the locals. So make sure you send stuff to CFMU, courtesy of our music director. 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Miramichi taking us out. 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

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Hello, everybody. Welcome to the show. This is episode 6 in Everybody Dance Now, Songs from Hamilton, the random series I'm doing because COVID and I'm the only person in the radio station, and it just seemed to make sense. At a time when local bands are not really able to play, we should recognize them. And we always play current local stuff, but I wanted to go back and play some not-so-current local stuff. That was Autistic Love with the interestingly titled Forgiveness Cheese from the 6th annual CNC Music Festival Disc. And that was released in 2011. Just a quick reminder, if you haven't been hearing all of these shows, we've been doing these big three-hour specials, these monstrous specials, playing every single track off of the discs. You've heard a lot of these artists a bunch of times. Some of them you'll hear only once, but they were all bands who played with some regularity here in Hamilton, Ontario, Canada. We are CFMU, based at McMaster University. I'm Jamie, and I want to get right on to some more music. This is nearing the end of the disc number 6. And we're moving on to disc number 7 very soon, which was a bit different for us. And I'll get into why when we get there. Next up, Etherborn with Repulse on 93.

Hey everybody, what did we hear in that set? Let me go in the opposite order. Usually I back announce. Let's go forward. We started off that set with Aetherborn, with Repulse, Live How You Live, with Havana Woman, Subterranean Collective, with Sinking Ship, and that there was what I would argue is maybe the big hit from that band, Canadian Winter, at the show on the road, featuring the one and only Tariq Funk on saxophone. You might know Tariq under other monikers like Mother Tariqa and such. Very talented cat. If you don't know who he is, you should. And that marks the end, or actually I should say the beginning. The first three tracks were the final three tracks on Everybody Dance Now, Volume 6, and that one there was the beginning of Volume 7. Now, what happened in that time? I don't want to get into all of it. But basically, our partner in crime at The Hawk, which was then Indy FM 101.5, Mohawk College, things changed up there. The staffing changed. And while Les, who ran the place, was still there, Gunner, who was the program director up there, was no longer employed there. And we just felt it might be easier for us to go it alone from this point on, rather than working with one less person and having to have straddling the two stations and things like that. So we went ahead and did Songs from Hamilton 7. Now, we were not convinced because Gunner was instrumental in getting a lot of this stuff together. We were not convinced we'd be able to put out a double disc again. Now, it turns out we were wrong. 8, 9, and 10 were double discs again. But 7, we took it easy. We were careful. Made sure it was going to work out all right. And it did. It's a great collection in and of itself. Came out, of course, in 2012. And we're going to keep on hearing from it. This is Matthew DeZuta with The Good Life on 93.3 CFMU.

93.3 CFMU. That was Cowlick with Money, Money. And before that, we heard The Rest with Always On My Mind. They were a great local band. I always liked them. I always liked that song personally because they have a cool video they made, sort of a live video of that song being played in a house. And my partner is singing as part of Earth, Wind & Choir in the background. So that's kind of a personal thing there that you didn't need to know about, but there you go. Matt Paxton with Factory Town, and started off with Matthew DeZuta and The Good Life. As I said, 93.3 CFMU, CFMU.ca, playing for you some Hamilton music from 2012 right now. Songs from Hamilton 7, the seventh edition of our collection of local stuff. And we're going to keep on going with more music, getting back into another track from New Hands. They were a great band. This was called Tulips on 93.3.

person wants to get an understanding of how hip-hop was back then, the best thing is to look at Wild Style, because, you know, that was how it was done, how it was done, how it was done, how it was done.

0: The Force, P-H-O-R-C-E, with She's Bad. A lot of hip-hop in Hamilton, and a lot of it is fantastic. And we were lucky enough to get some of the hip-hop artists to give us tracks for our compilation records. And The Force only appear on this one. That's edition number 7, Songs from Hamilton 7. Also in that set, Nilla, who I think we have at least 3 or 4 times in the collection. She's great, since relocated to Toronto, but that's all right. Still Hamiltonian at heart. Vintage 2.0, the name of that track. Motem in there with Nicki Minaj. Motem is a constant on these collections. And New Hands with Tulips, starting off that set here at 93.3 FM CFMU. Hope you're all doing well out there. I'm Jamie, and I'm going to keep on playing more music from Hamilton and surrounding area. Motem-related group was New Slang, and then there's also side projects like Coco Slang, or renamed projects. I don't know if you call them side projects. I don't know what the deal is with the New Slang Collective. It's just interesting. Niche, the name of this track on 93.3.
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2: Do you know the problem?

Getting a little heavier in that set. This is Jamie on 93.3 CFMU playing for you songs from Hamilton from the Volume 7 collection that we put out. And that was Herd of Elk, a band who only appear once on the collection. A Feast for Crows, the name of that track. It gets a little doomy in there somewhat. Crop Failure, before that, with More of Our Stupid Noise, which is an entertaining title. Great record, actually, the album, The Crop Failure. Was it an album or an EP? Is my mind working or not? Nah, not really. But it was good. I have it somewhere in my collection at home on vinyl. More of Our Stupid Noise. Monster Truck with Love Attack. There's a band who've gone on to do great things and become quite popular across the country, and they do well, I believe, in Europe too. And not sure what they're doing during the pandemic. Hopefully recording and to put some stuff out since they can't tour. Yeah, if you know, tweet us or something. Let us know. Coco Slang started off with Niche, and in the next set, I'm doing a little less talking today because I don't have quite as much to say. We're going to stay heavy-ish with a band called Cessna. This is She Walks, She Creeps on 93.3.

Man from the Ministry, Steve Sinek's doing a little bit of that kind of Elvis Costello-y side of him as opposed to the folk side. Fun fact, Mike Bogusky from Blue Rodeo playing on that track. Also in that set, we had Racula with Silly Girl. We had, wait a minute, what am I doing here? Okay, Ramona with Dirty Little Secret. And Cessna started us off with She Walks, She Creeps. Hope you're doing well. This is 93.3 CFMU. Still working our way through many, many hours of Hamilton music. Continuing on with someone who makes her first appearance here on Songs from Hamilton 17, which will be done by the end of this set, by the way. Sorry, Songs from Hamilton 17. Like, we went that long. Seven. Of course, is what I meant to say. Sarah Beattie with Autumn Song. We're going to hear from her and Trio Argento and Radio Lane Productions. And then we'll be moving on into Songs from Hamilton, Volume 8, folks. Volume 8. This is 93.3.

You ever do something and notice you hadn't hit record? That's what's happening right now. Right now. Not as you listen, because this is pre-recorded, but right now as I say it, I'm just repeating a bunch of stuff that I already said. Maybe I can find a way to streamline it this second time around. Songs from Hamilton 7, Finished. That is the last track. Radio Lane Productions with Gasp 4. We heard Trio Argento with X's and O's. And Sarah Beatty starting off that slightly shorter three-song set with Autumn's Song. Now, as I said before, when we put together songs from Hamilton 7, we were being conservative and careful. We had lost our partnership with Indy FM, now known as C101 The Hawk, at Mohawk College. So we wanted to be careful with it. We didn't want to overextend, but that went out the window the next year with Songs from Hamilton, Volume 8. Wow, these titles are pretty easy to predict, are they not? Yes, indeed they are. So anyway, Volume 8. By this point, Supercrawl is a going concern. CFMU is doing a little mini festival at This Ain't Hollywood on the Friday and the Saturday night of the Supercrawl event in September. And the main thing really comes down to the CD, though. 2013 is the year. So, hey, this came out just before I got married, because that was the weekend after Supercrawl. Fun fact for y'all. Anyway, we're going to go ahead and start off with the music we're going to hear from. Yeah, we've heard a lot of these artists we've heard from in previous shows. We do mix it up a little bit here and there and add some new stuff. I'll tell you when that happens. In the meantime, we kick it off with New Hands and Whichever Way You'll Have It on 93.3.

regardless of whether the music is local or whether it's just a radio set, like that was a really great way to kick off a disc, as far as I'm concerned. We started with New Hands, with whichever way you'll have it. Great track. Just has that kind of opening up vibe. It fit, being the first track of the CD. Young Rival followed with Black is Good. The Dinner Bells with one of my favorite songs by them, Back Home in the Valley. And Monster Truck with their big hit, Sweet Mountain River. And I should have probably just continued on with the one more loud song, made it a five-song set, because then we kick right into Zombie-Eyed by The Dirty Nil. And The Dirty Nil at this point, where I think they were on the previous record, they were still new-ish, kind of a local concern. But of course, since that time, they have done extraordinarily well, and they've toured in Europe. Not that everyone or anyone is really touring right now during the pandemic, but nevertheless, as I record this, it is December 2020, the year of torture. And the great thing is we kick off the new year, 2021, with a brand new album from these guys. So let's get to these guys. This is Zombie-Eyed, The Dirty Nil on 93.3 CFMU.

20-some odd hours of Hamilton-based music. Well, not on this show. This is episode 6 of the Everybody Dance Now special that I've been throwing together for pandemic good times. Trying to make good times out of a pandemic. Trying to make some programming because we only have... Actually, I shouldn't say only. It's a huge amount. CFMU is currently broadcasting, currently on the date I'm recording, in December 2020. About 50% of its programming is being sent to us remotely by volunteers who either already knew how to record at home or whom we have trained to record at home through some production training videos. It's exciting stuff. It's very, very cool that that many people have stepped up to continue providing our audience with programs. And it's been great. I really find that we could have certainly just thrown on some pre-recorded stuff. We might have gotten in trouble from the CRTC, but we could have still done that. I'm glad that we didn't, and I want to take a second to say thank you to those of you who are still listening to 93.3 FM or CFMU.ca, and thank you especially to our volunteers who are doing all this work every week, and hopefully I'm getting your shows on time. Not always, I realize. Anyway, slights aside there, in that set, we had Afternoons in Stereo returning with Calicuta Republic. Every track from that artist is a little different from the last one, so we do get to hear a variety of sounds. Rifkin with Raise a Glass, first time for them on this collection, this series of CDs. Dawn and Mara with Not on Top, and man, that record they put out, it was their last album, sadly. There was a lot of really catchy tunes on that, and I really enjoyed that track. We started off with The Dirty Nil, Zombie Eyed, and no last quote-unquote album from them, because they're still going strong, and they've got a new album coming out January 2021, so hopefully you'll get to dig it. Going on to Lee Reed, who has, of course, been on pretty much in one way or another on every CD we've put out, I'm pretty sure, maybe missing one. This, though, was a different record. It was him and John P. teamed up. So Lee Reed and John P., the EP, and this track are called Written Large. 93.3 CFMU, McMaster University.

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You got nothing on the pod. You got nothing on the pod. You got nothing on the pod. You got nothing on the pod. You got nothing.

0: playing in an awful band. And whining that...
1: That was David's featuring Nilla. And a track that they call Buried in Cocaine. Not that we, you know, actually advocate for that. Before that, we had Daphne, a.k.a. Caribou, a.k.a. Dan Snaith, formerly of Dundas, Ontario, and however you want to say it. We had Canadian Winter with My First Gray, the Victor Shade remix. And we started off with Lee Reed and John P. with Written Large from the EP of the same name. Going to keep on going right away with the music. Junior Boys have been on the collection. This is, I think, the only time we had Jeremy Greenspan doing a solo track. This is called Serious Shake on 93.3.

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CFMU.ca. That was Mark Raymond and a solo track from him called Sending Through. Mark Raymond, of course, a member of oh so many great local bands over the years, starting off with The Days in Sonic Onion, moving up to Pewcumber Sasquatch Family Band. Very cool stuff. Very nice fellow, by the way, too. If you don't know Mark Raymond, you should get to know Mark Raymond. Check out his tunes. Heat, before that, Heat had not had some tracks for a couple of years, but Heat was back. I tried not to make a turning up the Heat joke. Everyone would really, really hate that. Anyway, It's Your Life, the name of that song. You can tell I'm getting punchy, right? It's the end of the show. I've been here for a little while. Sarah Good in there with Stick Stuck. Sarah, also a member of the Pewcumber Sasquatch Family Band, and most recently of Sarah Good and the Bads. And we started off with Jeremy Greenspan, Serious Shake. Of course, Jeremy Greenspan, one half of the Junior Boys and part of the songwriting partnership and production team that is Jesse Lanza, in case you didn't know. Moving on, we're getting towards the end of the show. Of course, not too much longer left. We're going to move right into Rebel from Mother Tarika. The ridiculously talented Mother Tarika plays a whole stack of instruments, sings, rhymes, produces. Just, yeah, check this out.

I look around and observe what is happening. To be honest, I find it baffling. A lot of people leading lives they don't love, that's like entrapping.

Getting Weird for the Sake of Getting Weird. That was White Gravy with Tic Tac Toe. Before that, Motem with a track called Baffling. We heard Lady ASG in there with Coffee and Kush, bracket Sweet Spot. And Mother Tariqa starting us off with Rebel, or it could be Rebel. I don't know. Anyway, we're going to get out of here real fast because we're out of time. This is the song that was recorded for Hamilton's very own. This is, like, really Hamiltony. Like, up there with, like, you know, Oski Wee Wee by B.A. Johnson. This is Ty Cats Are Hummin', R. Kells. See you on the next show.

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1: 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Today I've got Nelson from Nelson back again. We had you a few weeks ago as well. It's great to have you back here talking about another amazing album, a new classic. And what are we listening to?
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0: So At Peace is Propaganda's eighth album, believe it or not, and it was released May 2nd, 2025 on Epitaph Records. Band, of course, from Winnipeg, Manitoba, been around for, whoa, many, many years. And on this album features Chris Hanna, aka Jesus H. Chris, on guitar and vocals. We have George Samoleski on drums. Never said his last name before, so I'm not sure. Samoleski. Hopefully I got that right, George.
1: It's a good try, at least.
0: We have Todd Kowalski on bass and vocals, aka The Rod, and the band also features Sulin Hago, and they didn't play on a lot of the songs on the album, but they're in the band, tour with the band, etc. The album's recorded in Winnipeg with John Paul Peters and Jesus H. Chris, aka Chris Hanna, at John Paul Peters' studio Private Ear Recording, and also some recording done in Chris's basement in Winnipeg, produced by the band and by John Paul Peters. We're pretty stoked on this. It's the newest album that we've done.
1: We've both had almost a year to listen and reflect, and I don't get tired of this album because there's just so many great riffs and textures. It's progressive punk, if that's the right terminology for it, because I think they really embrace a lot of their influences and they're not afraid to. I hear Rush. Parts of Rush here in some proggy tunes or like classic thrash bands.

0: I listened to the same records that they did in their formative years, and this is the sort of sum result. They just don't care if people say, oh, that's not really hardcore, or that's not punk rock, man. They don't really care. They're kind of past that. I mean, yeah, they've probably been past that for years, but they really embrace their influences on this one.
1: And there's a huge shift that maybe I don't notice as much now, but I remember listening to it for the first time and thinking, oh, okay, this is weird. They've really dialed back on a lot of the tempos. They've let things breathe a lot

0: remember texting you as soon as I heard it and saying, "What are your thoughts?" And you're like, "Pure genius, an epic masterpiece." I'm like, "Okay, good, good," because someone else understands.
1: Yeah, fearless is a good adjective.
0: Yeah, I think you might have said that in the text too.
1: Even us as long-term fans hearing it, it's not a record you're going to hear put out by Fat Records or any of those, pop punk. There's so many different textures on here. While the lyrics definitely remain propagandy.
0: And like you said, it's not obviously not how they used to be. They've always progressed. Every single album is a progression on the next. This album is a bit of a left turn in the sense that it really does, you notice right away that it's different. Whereas with the last, three or four failed states, Victory Lap before this one, they still had that propagandy sound and they still felt like they're part of the canon. This one almost feels like they almost skipped three albums, like where they would be in three more albums.
1: Yeah, I like that.
0: They've really progressed a lot. And I like that they've just said, like, fuck you. Like, we don't care. We're doing what we're doing. We're going to do a weird, like, rushy kind of like little clinky xylophone song.

0: they're completely on their own level now. There's no preconception of what they want to be. They're just writing music, and it's kind of like Fugazi, right?
1: Yeah, it's just very progressive, which I think is great. You can really paint yourself into a corner. I think we've talked about this before. Slayer's not going to put out an acoustic album. They would never do that because they're Slayer and they're kind of painted themselves into the corner, which is brilliant and amazing, and no one does it like them. But I really embrace bands trying to break out of molds and evolve the art form.
0: Yeah. Well, another thing about Propaganda too is they're always just so blazing. You knew they were playing amazing licks and amazing bass lines, and the drumming is so good. But this is the first album where you can really hear that. Like, you can hear some really cool bass runs isolated. You can hear some really cool guitar work that's, like you said, very progressive and played out. And even with the vocals and the lyrics, like, everything's kind of expanded to this next level, which I think is going to definitely turn some people off. But I think at the same time, the folks that have really stuck by the band, at first I was weirded out, like I said, but now I'm just so thrilled that they did this album the way they did. Let's get into some songs. I mean, we could talk about every single song. We don't have time, but anything that really jumps out for you?
1: Yeah. Well, I mean, the first one, Guiding Lights, like we alluded to, the first time I put on that song, I was mouth agape. Like, what is going on here? It's such a crushing riff, but it's not a punk riff at all. I would say it's like a thrashy metal riff.
0: Todd is a huge Immolation fan. Immolation are a death metal band from the States. And so the song Rattan Kane off Failed States, which is a couple albums ago, was the first song that really reminded me of Immolation. I'm like, okay, this is his stab at that. This one is very much the same idea. But the thing about this song is, like, the lead up to it and, like, that weird little guitar lick at the beginning that's kind of off
1: Oh
0: time.
1: yeah,
0: Like,
1: very skittery, arpeggios.
0: So yeah, there's definitely a death metal influence there. Great way to start the album. They've started a lot of the albums with Todd's songs. I like the idea of doing this one. I think the second song, the title track, would have been a cool opener as well.

They have always mixed songs that Chris is lead on and Todd is lead on, and this song has a good ratio of those as well. The Todd songs are his own world, you know, his own way his mind works, and it's like unlike any other music, really. So like No Young Longer Young is probably his most poppy song that he's done. But you've got, like we said, Guiding Lights, and also God of Avarice, Fire Season, and Day by Day. And then Chris's songs are loosening of his frantic style, but still hitting hard with songs like Prismatic Spray and Vampires Are Real and Rented PA. Like, they're all there, but some Propaganda albums tend to blaze by so fast. On this one, every song has a very distinct personality to it. Let's use No Longer Young as an example. It almost sounds like an 80s rock anthem, like a Canadian, I hate to say this, but like Summer of 69 kind of a, you know, like way more simplistic pop song. And it really punches a lot more too.

0: Todd used to do a lot of screaming, and I think his voice hasn't held up over the years, and that's why you've heard less and less of the screaming. But in this album, he's pretty much 100% clean, and but it just hits harder for some reason. You can hear more emotion in his voice, even though he's not screaming. And so those songs are real crushers. Overall, it's a very strange, interesting, daring record in a lot of ways.
1: Yeah, very. There's so many unexpected textures on this album. And like I said before, just kind of fearless. It just pushes the genre along into strange and maybe sonically challenging territory. And lots of crossover vibes for me, like sort of DRI era. Is it punk? Is it metal? No, it's crossover. It's both.

0: fire.
1: And they're huge fans of that as well. I know that there's a big representation of Canadian crossover bands like Sudden Impact and Corpus Vile and SNFU. They definitely give props to those bands.

0: I was surprised that there's only three songs that are over 4 minutes long. They seem like big, huge, epic anthems, but yeah, that was kind of a surprising thing. The album itself isn't really that long, considering all the stuff that's going on it. And I like that. I don't want it to be like And Justice for All in like 75 minutes or whatever. Some of the lyrics on the album and some of the themes, the idea of growing older, having changing priorities in life.
1: As I found personally, the older you get, the more sure you are of your place in the world. And maybe for all of them now, because they're a similar age to me, they're realizing you can change a lot of things, but you can't change everything. What maybe before, as a young person, where you're wondering where your place in the world is, they're accepting their place in the world and that they will always be calling out fascist and racist and all those things that they stand against, which sort of being somewhat a feeling of discontent because you don't fit into that standard mold of society. With age, you just learn to accept that.
0: A lot of the songs, maybe a handful, are more personal songs too. They've delved into that in a political way. Like, I know a lot of Chris's songs from previous albums were very, like he wrote a song in Victory Lap about his, wanting to see his children have a better life and a better world. And, but it was through this lens of like apocalyptic 1984 George Orwell kind of a lens, which was creepy.
1: Writing wise, that's thematic for him for sure. Like a Prismatic Spray, he talks about apocalypse and nuclear war. So he hasn't shied away from that or changed that.
0: I like the personal songs too. The lyrics from No Longer Young, which Todd sings on, just lines like, "Sorry to hear, my friend. I hope I'd see you again. There are no chosen ones. We all return to dust." That part just gets me. I'm assuming a friend that died. And what I like about this record is how they have, I don't want to say simplified, but they've really dialed down to make more impact in a lot of ways. In Stargazing, "I prefer introspection. Give me that space for reflection. Give me those endless dull moments. Stargazing. Dream chasing. Now my little heart's breaking. Tearing it all down to the foundation." The message is there, but it's way more impactful when it comes from the heart, I think.
1: Like you said, a lot of self-reflection and departure is not the right word, but a new texture for the band.

0: yeah, more reflective, softer. It's a nice palette cleanser, and the way it sits in the album, it's a really beautiful moment in the album.
1: And then there's this weird pregnant pause, and then all of a sudden, I've had my doubts all along, and then we're into God of Avarice with Todd singing. That bit after Stargazing just completely blew me away.

0: And my partner was saying, like, wow, he's got such a great singing voice, because we're so used to hearing him scream his face off. And he's got such a very earthy, even approachable voice. And that part is just so good. And that song, God of Avarice, is, I think, one of my favorites on the album.
1: That song to me is their most Rush-like moment on the album. It's very proggy. And like you said before, by softening their approach, they've sort of unlocked a new texture for the band, and the riffs have more space to breathe and are sort of heavier than before because there isn't this cacophony of blazing fast. It's still heavy, but it's heavy in a different way.
0: Any lyrics that stood out for you? Honestly, we could just read all the lyrics for all the songs and we'd be good to go. Like, I was trying to take out some ones that I liked. I'm like, you know what? I like every single line of every single song. So, how do I do this?
1: I loved Bonino's early work, which is a very obvious commentary on Trump's America as the Roman Empire. They have a very interesting self-reflective way of commenting on world events.
0: And they haven't lost the humor either. Like, they still have the humor on Prismatic Spray, which is subtitled The Tinder Date, where Chris writes about going on a Tinder date to Disneyland and then having this post-apocalyptic, everything's burning down and there's melting bodies. And what a funny song, but.
1: Yeah, like you say, at the end, it kind of turns into like a Terminator 2 skeletons holding onto a fence as they get vaporized apocalypse.
2: Her hair is in flames. My flesh melts from the bone. Our skeletal remains left in a

0: in like With Vampires Are Real, where I think it's Jord, but it's like, "Dear Propagandy, your music," and then bah-nah-nah, they cut him off, and that's the funny part too.
1: Vampires Are Real, showing empathy and love to your enemy is almost a Buddhist mantra song.
0: And the song "Something Needs to Die, But Maybe It's Not You," which is the last song, they always have these lines at the end of the albums that just give you that kind of "to be continued" or "is it over for good" sort of feeling. That's a really cool moment as well. They do leave you hanging a lot on their albums at the end. And I always wonder, kind of the same with Fugazi, where they had the album called End Hits. I'm like, well, does this mean that they're, is that it? And, but I like that toying with the listener to see, like, hey, you're going to come along for this? Or that's a cool moment as well. Kerrang! Gave it 4 out of 5. Metal Hammer gave it 4.5 out of 5. Metal Hammer said, "The songs run the gamut from hardcore chugathons to toe-tapping alt-rock." I assume they're talking about stargazing there. "But they're tethered by the most consistently mature melodies the band has ever unloaded." You want to do some YouTube comments? This one is in relation to Guiding Lights. What's the first song on the album? Hold your breath for this one. It's by Jacob Moya, WSU, and it was 10 months ago. "This song implicitly describes some of the mob-driven killing night which might occur during some ancient festival. For example, bonfires were lit on Beltane or Welshpnecht, but it could very likely also refer to a kind of Krishnacht. Do the cascades of light refer to SS torches or the barrage of at least 4,300 rockets that were fired on October 7th, 2024 during the Hamas-led attack on Israel? Lastly, perhaps this envisions some not yet realized night of deportation that Trump will soon commence in the States. Who knows?" The guy was very like, he's like on there to write a thesis paper. This one's from at Smeagol72, 11 months ago. "So I'm beginning to realize that this band keeps hitting the mark in so many ways throughout my life. Thanks for reminding me that I'm not dead yet." That kind of speaks to some of the songs on the album addressing that.
1: For sure.
0: This one's kind of typical and pretty predictable, but it's at Citizen Brain 8065 one year ago. And they say, "I often heard, we need more Rage Against the Machine, now more than ever. No, we don't. We have fucking propaganda."
1: Again, like they called it at peace. So it's ironic because they're not at peace with how the state of the world is and the environment.
0: Yeah, and that line in that piece where it's, "I'm at peace, but presently I'm convulsed with grief." This is pretty funny. It's about Prismatic Spray, the Disneyland song by Josh Mays. They say, "Fun fact, if you hit play just as you begin the first chain lift on the Matterhorn, the lyrics kick in just as you're midway through the second chain lift." I don't know if that's tested or not. Here's your reviewer that's, not on the same page as most of us. Tyler PGHQ says, 10 months ago, "Damn, this is just rock music. Nothing special, but a little boring. The brilliance and the magic is gone. But hey, we're all growing older and becoming irrelevant." Oof. That's a different take on.
1: I mean, we talked about earlier how this might isolate some fans because it is definitely, it's got a lot of rock elements to it. But yeah, I'm a firm supporter of bands sort of breaking the mold, like Refused did, like Turnstile has done, just pushing the envelope. Otherwise, I think there's a danger we become like a parody of ourselves in the punk idiom. Like blues is like 1/4/5, and it's like, how many times can you write the same song? Let's push the genre a little farther. Let's expand it.
0: I wonder where that germination was of this, like what was maybe the first song that they started working on, this really cool, different, expansive album. Was it Guiding Lights, the riff of that?

0: Was it the slow build up in that piece, or the song Cacti? Very, very like chugging, like, you know,
1: I would love to know the conversations that were happening in the band as this album started to germinate and they were writing it. Ultimately, of course, they released it, so they don't care. But did they say, hey, you know, I wrote this riff. It's very like Rush. Oh, let's hear it. Oh, that's great. Yeah, let's start working on that.
0: Or did they have a real fast blazer that they, like, was that Vampires Are Real, just like a blazer, like, status update on Failed States, you know, just like a

0: albums, I was, much like you, the first time I heard it, I was very surprised. And after my second or third listen, I was all in. It's just fearless. They wrote these songs and they have maybe textures that people weren't expecting to hear from a punk rock band. But I love that they've been a band for so long and they're still surprising me. You know, as you said before, you could sort of put their last three or four albums as a sort of cohesive whole. And then this one just blew that mold away. So I don't know if there's going to be a next Propaganda album, but I'm very curious to see if they would continue this soundscape progression into other realms.
1: I'd like to say At Peace is Propaganda's best album, but then again, every Propaganda album is their best album.
0: Mm-hmm.
1: The change has been super welcome for me. They have moved into this kind of elderly statesperson role in punk rock, and they'll hate that, of course, but
0: mm-hmm.
1: that's how it feels. It feels like they're there to be something that like you can aspire to in some ways. And let's hope that punk bands kind of take that and run with it. Don't forget to listen to more episodes of Flex Your Head at the Scream Therapy podcast website, which is screamtherapyhq.com. We've also got over 130 episodes of the main podcast, so check some of those out. Thank you so much, Nelson. Really enjoyed talking to you about At Peace.
0: Always fun, man.

93.3 CFMU, this is Jamie, and welcome to the final show in the Everybody Dance Now Songs from Hamilton series. We're going to just round off disc number 10, which was released in 2015, and I'm kind of excited, mostly because I only have to talk for this hour, as opposed to three. We just wanted to make it a good, even sort of, you know, 9 episodes of 3 hours, but we only have an hour left of music. That was Jeremy Greenspan from the Junior Boys, patron of the brain, of course. If you're a Hamiltonian, you know what that means. Well, maybe not. But anyway, working with Boris and Christine Seeley from Orphix, the track is called Stylite.

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This is Toon Love Bot, and I am your host. I'm here on Mondays from 8 to 9 a.m., at least for the time being. That song you just heard was So Much Water by the band Tacoma Radar. That's off of their 2004 album. Yes, 2004. No One Waved Goodbye, which is a great, very kind of sad album name. Very fitting for the kind of music it is. They're out of Scotland. I just learned today, actually. But I'm going to kind of stick with that theme to start off the show for today. Kind of some mellow slowcore. And so up next, I have a song by Yola Tango. It's Our Way to Fall. Enjoy.

All right, that song was Post Prom Disorder by Ida. You're listening to 93.3 CFMU McMaster and Hamilton Community Radio. Up next, I have some more slowcore, but this one is a little special. So this is a song from Lawn Girl. This is their album they just released 2 days ago, very recently. They released this album very recently. This is a Toronto band. Lawn Girl is one of my favorite Toronto bands. If you're into slowcore, I am begging you to check them out. I've, you know, seen them live a few times, and they're friends of mine. After the fact, I knew their music first, and I was like, whoa, this is, I love Lawn Girl. And the lead singer, Sam, is just, she is so sweet. And yeah, I'm going to play a song from Lawn Girl's new album. The album's called The News Spread to Everybody, and the track I will play from that is called Big Leagues. Baseball theme. Okay, enjoy.

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This is Toon Love Bot, and I am your host. I am here from 8 to 9 a.m. on Mondays, so I have about 10 minutes left of music for you. That track you just heard is called Misery. It was released last August, and it might sound a little familiar for those fans of Horse Jumper of Love, a band I've played frequently on this show. It's actually a collaboration between Horse Jumper of Love and the band Winter. This was actually my my first exposure to them, and I went and listened to more of their music and was very excited to find a new band in that sound. Before that, I had a few mathy tracks. It was Oh Messy Life by Cap'n Jazz, and then before that, it was Study and Complacency by Faraquet. Faraquet, I'm not sure how to pronounce it. That's Faraquet. One of my favorite bands. I should probably figure out how to pronounce that. All right, up next, I have a song from Vitreous Humor. It's called Why Are You So Mean to Me?

0: 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This is Democracy Now.
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0: No school, no work, no shopping. That's the rallying cry of workers around the United States today, marking May Day, International Workers' Day. Organizers with the May Day Strong Coalition say over 3,000 protests and events are scheduled. We'll go to Chicago and Los Angeles for the latest. And there are protests around the world. We'll speak with investigative journalist Nehal Jikshit. She's author of The Many Lives of Syeda X, A People's History of Invisible India. We'll talk to her about labor conditions and unrest in the world's most populous country.
4: Our salary should be increased to $214 a month. We should at least get this much. Only then can we sustain ourselves. Otherwise, this protest will continue.
0: But first, will the Supreme Court back the Trump administration's push to strip temporary protected status from Haitians and Syrians? The decision could ultimately impact over a million TPS holders. Oral arguments were held on Wednesday.
5: The true reason for the termination is the president's racial animus towards non-white immigrants and bare dislike of Haitians in particular. Days after falsely accusing them of, quote, eating the dogs and eating the cats of Americans, he vowed that he would terminate Haiti's TPS. And that is exactly what happened.
0: We'll be joined by one of the Haitian plaintiffs from Springfield, Ohio. All that and more coming up. Welcome to Democracy Now!, democracynow.org, The War and Peace Report. I'm Amy Goodman. Senate Republicans have blocked another effort to stop President Trump's war against Iran. On Thursday, senators voted 47 to 50 to reject a war powers resolution that would have reined in Trump's ability to strike Iran until Congress authorizes further military action. The vote came ahead of today's deadline under the 1973 War Powers Resolution, which gives the president 60 days to carry out

0: military strikes in response to an imminent threat if Congress has not voted to authorize a war. On Thursday, Defense Secretary Pete Hegseth told a Senate committee he believes the 60-day deadline, quote, pauses or stops in a ceasefire, unquote. Meanwhile, Iranian President Masoud Pezeshkian condemned the U.S. naval blockade of Iran's ports as an intolerable extension of military operations and said it's doomed to fail. At the White House, President Trump on Thursday claimed Iran wanted to negotiate a deal so badly, adding, quote, nobody knows what the talks are except myself and a couple of other people, unquote. Lebanon's national news agency reports Israeli attacks have killed more than 30 people in a single day in further violations of the U.S. brokered ceasefire signed by Israel and Lebanon last month. Two children were among those killed in the attacks on southern Lebanon. They came as a Hezbollah drone injured 12 Israeli soldiers in northern Israel. On Thursday, Israel issued new forced evacuation orders for villages north of a strip of occupied territory along the border Israel is calling a yellow line. More than a million people have been displaced from their homes by Israel's attacks, about a fifth of Lebanon's population. Israel's military has issued new maps of the Gaza Strip showing it controls significantly more territory beyond what it agreed to in the U.S. brokered ceasefire last October. Reuters reports the restricted area marked on the maps with an orange line makes up some 11% of Gaza's territory beyond a so-called yellow line, meaning Israel now claims control over two-thirds of Gaza. This comes as Israeli attacks on Gaza killed at least three Palestinians and wounded 10 others Thursday and Friday in Israel's latest violations of the ceasefire. The Pulitzer Prize-winning Palestinian poet Masab Abu Toha said he was heartbroken after Israel shot his 30-year-old aunt in the chest while she was sitting with her three young children in a school shelter in the Jabalia refugee camp. Abu Toha says the bullet pierced her chest and exited through her back, devastating her lungs and spleen, leaving her in critical condition. He writes, quote, at the moment she was hit, she was holding her one-year-old son. He fell from her lap as she collapsed and was found bleeding from one of his ears, unquote. Musab Abu Toha and his wife Maram have lost over 100 relatives to Israeli attacks since October 2023, including 31 members of his family killed in a single airstrike. On Thursday, the group Physicians for Human Rights Israel petitioned the Israeli Supreme Court demanding the release of 14 Palestinian doctors from Gaza who've been detained without charge for more than a year. Among them, Dr. Hussam Abu Safia, the detained head of Gaza's Kamel Adwan Hospital, who's reportedly been tortured and denied adequate food and medicine despite his deteriorating health. Joining the call for the doctor's release is Mohammed Abu Salmiya, the director of Gaza's Al-Shifa Hospital, who was imprisoned by Israel without charge for 7 months after his arrest in November 2023.
1: I was brutally arrested. I was handcuffed behind my back, blindfolded, and stripped naked. I was subject to a humiliating search, and then the field interrogation began in the Netzarim area. This involves beatings, insults, with sand thrown on my head, putting dirt into my mouth, and severe beatings.
0: Palestinian journalist Ali al-Samoudi has been freed after a year in Israeli prisons. He'd been held without charge under Israel's so-called administrative detention policy after he was arrested at his home in Jenin in the occupied West Bank in April of 2025. Upon his release, al-Samoudi showed signs of torture and severe malnutrition and says he lost half his body weight due to systematic starvation. In 2022, Ali al-Samoudi was shot in the shoulder by the Israeli sniper that killed Al Jazeera journalist Shireen Abu Akleh in Jenin. Here in New York, students and alumni of Columbia University held a demonstration honoring the two-year anniversary of campus protests demanding administrators divest from companies linked to Israel. The protest saw students take over a Columbia building and rename it Hinz Hall in honor of Hind Rajab, a six-year-old girl murdered by Israeli soldiers in Gaza. This is Mariam Alwan, an alumna of Columbia, arrested 2 years ago in the police raid that ended the student occupation.
2: We wanted to do it on the anniversary of the occupation of Hinz Hall in order to show that the movement persists and that we retain the institutional memory of the violence that happened that day, of the way that the student body came together to demand divestment at that time. It still echoes today. Even though there has been repression, there has been a massive crackdown on freedom of speech at Columbia, we are here to show that we won't be silenced and that we still remember everything that happened.
0: House lawmakers Thursday voted to reopen most of the Homeland Security Department, ending a record 76-day partial shutdown in the agency's longest in U.S. history. The approved budget bill signed into law by Trump excludes funding for Immigration and Customs Enforcement, ICE, but reopens key parts of DHS, including the Transportation Security Administration, the TSA. In Texas, Meenu Batra, a longtime court interpreter and the only licensed Punjabi, Hindi and Urdu interpreter in the state, has been released from an ICE jail after nearly 2 months in detention. A judge's order mandating Batra's release stated the Trump administration failed to explain why she'd been jailed in the first place and denied her due process. Batra has lived in the United States for over 35 years after leaving India. President Trump has withdrawn his nomination for Casey Means to become the next U.S. Surgeon General. Means is a wellness influencer, author, entrepreneur, and anti-vaccine activist who, along with her brother, Callie Means, is a key figure in the Make America Healthy Again movement. That's MAHA, led by Health and Human Services Secretary Robert F. Kennedy Jr. In her place, President Trump has nominated Nicole Sapphire to become Surgeon General. She's a radiologist at Memorial Sloan Kettering in New Jersey and a frequent contributor to Fox News. Maine Governor Janet Mills has officially suspended her campaign for the U.S. Senate. Mills had been competing for the Democratic nomination in June's primary with the backing of Senate Minority Leader Chuck Schumer and other top Democrats. But Governor Mills quit Thursday as a Senate candidate after several polls projected she was losing badly to Graham Platner, a progressive populist who's backed by labor unions and Senators Elizabeth Warren and Bernie Sanders. The winner of the Democratic primary will challenge incumbent Republican Senator Susan Collins in November's election, which will determine the balance of power in the Senate. This is Graham Platner speaking with MS Now Thursday.
3: I also think, and I'll just be upfront, I don't believe a single U.S. Democratic senator should vote for a nominee out of the Trump administration moving forward. I think we need to use all of the power we have around funding and the power of the purse to stop paying for these kinds of stupid wars, stop paying for agencies like ICE, stop paying for the things that the Trump administration is doing that are materially hurting our democracy and hurting working people.
0: The Congressional Progressive Caucus has unveiled its new affordability agenda to fight the skyrocketing cost of living crisis facing millions of people in the United States. The legislative package proposes policies for cheaper prescription medication, groceries, housing, utility bills, gas, and child care. It would also ban companies from using personal data and AI to set prices, guarantee full-time workers paid vacation time, increase overtime wages, and abolish super PACs. This is Congressmember Greg Kassar of Texas, chair of the Congressional Progressive Caucus.
4: Donald Trump calls affordability a hoax, says surging gas prices are, quote, a small price to pay, and says we don't have the money for health care and child care because he needs it for war. Every single day, Republicans in the building behind us make their rich friends richer and richer by making it harder for working people to get by. And today we say with one voice, we do not have to live like this.
0: A new investigation by ProPublica has found the Trump administration's advancing a proposed rule change to SSI, the Supplemental Security Income Program, that could slash or terminate benefits for an estimated 400,000 disabled adults, including people with Down syndrome and dementia. The proposal specifically targets people with disabilities living with their parents or family members who receive food assistance through SNAP. That's the Supplemental Nutrition Assistance Program. The efforts were initiated last year by top White House officials and the so-called and now defunct Department of Government Efficiency, or DOGE, led by billionaire Elon Musk. Here in New York, Mayor Zoran Mamdani refused to meet privately with King Charles on Wednesday as he joined the British monarch at a wreath-laying ceremony honoring 9/11 victims. Mamdani was asked by reporters what it would take for him to agree to a private meeting with the king.
5: If I was to speak to the king separately from that, I would probably encourage him to return the Kohinoor diamond.
0: The 105-carat diamond was taken by the British from India in the 19th century, is currently housed in the Tower of London, placed on the crown made for Queen Mother Elizabeth. Meanwhile, the White House posted a photo of President Trump and King Charles with the caption, "Two Kings," during the monarch's visit this week. Since Trump's return to office, protests have erupted nationwide under the slogan, "No Kings." And the anti-war and solidarity activist John Miller has died at the age of 70 from heart failure. In 1991, John co-founded the East Timor Action Network, ETAN, which worked to support self-determination for East Timor and an end to U.S. support for Indonesia's occupation. On Thursday, the government of Timor-Leste, that's East Timor, released a statement calling John Miller a longtime friend of the Timorese people, stating that his voice in defense of the Timorese people, as well as his warm friendship and continued support in their struggle, will never be forgotten. And those are some of the headlines. This is Democracy Now!, democracynow.org, the War and Peace Report. I'm Amy Goodman in New York, joined by Democracy Now!'s Juan Gonzalez in Chicago. Hi, Juan.
6: Hi, Amy, and welcome to all of our listeners and viewers across the country and around the world.
0: We turn now to the Supreme Court. On Wednesday, the justices heard oral arguments on President Trump's push to strip temporary protected status from 350,000 Haitians and 6,100 Syrians living in the United States. The TPS program grants protection from deportation and work authorization to immigrants whose home countries are deemed unsafe to return to, most often because of war or natural disaster. Last year, then-Secretary of DHS Kristi Noem said recent extensions of TPS for Haitians and Syrians were not justified or necessary. In separate lawsuits, the TPS holders charged that the government did not follow proper procedure in making that decision and that their home countries are still unsafe. The cases were combined to be heard before the court Wednesday. The Haitian lawsuit also accuses the Trump administration of being motivated by racism in violation of the U.S. Constitution's Equal Protection Clause. District Court Judge Ana Reyes agreed, ruling the decision was likely made because of hostility to non-white immigrants, unquote. This is Jeffrey Pipoli, a lawyer representing the Haitian plaintiffs.
7: The true reason for the termination is the president's racial animus towards non-white immigrants and bare dislike of Haitians in particular. The president has disparaged Haitian TPS holders specifically as undesirables from a, quote, shithole country, and days after falsely accusing them of, quote, eating the dogs and eating the cats of Americans, he vowed that he would terminate Haiti's TPS. And that is exactly what happened.
0: All three liberal justices pressed the administration on this question. This is an exchange between Justice Sotomayor and D. John Sauer, the U.S. Solicitor General.
8: Now, we have a president saying at one point that Haiti is a, quote, filthy, dirty, and disgusting s-hole country. I'm quoting him. and where he complained that the United States takes people from such countries instead of people from Norway, Sweden, or Denmark, where he declared illegal immigrants, which he associated with TPS, as poisoning the blood of America. I don't see how that one statement is not a prime example of the Arlington example at work and showing that a discriminatory purpose may have played a part in this decision.
9: All the statements that they cite as to the secretary and as to the president, obviously there's an issue there about which one you're going to weigh more heavily. None of them, not a single one of them, mentions race or relates to race anyway.
0: That was Solicitor General D. John Sauer being questioned by Justice Sonia Sotomayor. The court's six conservative justices signaled skepticism over the lower court's rulings and in May had permitted the Trump administration to revoke TPS for Venezuelans in an unsigned shadow docket opinion. This case could ultimately have ramifications for more than a million TPS holders from over a dozen countries. For more, we go to Springfield, Ohio, where we're joined by Viles Dorsenville. He is a TPS holder and a plaintiff in the case. He's also co-founder and executive director of the Haitian Support Center in Springfield, Ohio. President Trump targeted the Haitian community in Springfield, falsely saying Haitian residents were eating pet dogs and cats. Thank you so much for being with us. Viles Dorsenville, if you can start off by laying out what happened in this case, why you brought it, and where you think the Supreme Court is going.
10: I think that since after, thank you for having me. I think that since after 2024, we've been scapegoated as a community, and we've been accused of eating pets in the community. And even though the local authority rejected that claim, and we felt the urgency of being the plaintiff in the case, not only in the case of Mio versus Trump, but in the case of the ACLU in Northern California as well, just to bring that our story before the court, because we are here on the TPS and it means a lot to us. And I think that being a plaintiff would mean that we already to stand with our people. We are ready to normally let the judicial system or the judicial branch know that we are at a risk of deportation. We are, there could be family separation. There could be normally the economic and community disruption. So when we know how much is at stake if TPS is ended, we agreed to normally be a plaintiff on that case.
6: And Viles Dorsenville, what has been the impact on the Haitian community of Springfield since President Trump began his vile and racist statements targeting your community during the 2024 campaign?
10: I think it has been impacted the community in so many areas. The first thing is that, you know, the leader Trump is normally a leader saying things that maybe he should not say. And because of that, other people who are following him would normally use those conspiracy theory to target us in the community. And the second thing, the impact is because in our community, because of that, folks are afraid because they believe that would escalate to mass violence against them. And the community has been disrupted since then. We are still living with the consequence of those comments. So you would see that the folks in the community who understand that would rally with us and stand in solidarity with us, because they know that firsthand that we are people with ethic and moral, and all that we've been looking for is a safe haven and a place to work and continue to send our kids to school. But we've been the victims of a leader that should normally focus on protecting a vulnerable group of people or protecting the communities, but ended up being the person who put some type of labels on people in the community. So it has been a very difficult thing, so unsettling thing for us just to live with. And up to now, we are still normally living with it.
6: Now, you are a recipient of temporary protected status. Could you tell us your story, why you had to leave Haiti? And what do you say to those Americans who say temporary protected status is supposed to be just that, temporary, not permanent?
10: I left Haiti because I was a pastor assigned back to Haiti from Jamaica in 2018. And in 2020, I became a target because the hoodlums started asking me money that I didn't have. And my mother suggested that I leave to come to a safer place. This is why I left Haiti, just to come here. And when I came here, I started working with the community, and TPS would mean a lot to me by the fact that it allows me to stay here and to work and to continue to provide for myself and provide for my family. And I believe that it is the same for other members in our community. They are under TPS, they are TPS holders, because at this point in time, the country in Haiti is still in bad shape and they cannot return there. So you can imagine now the uncertainty that they live with on a daily basis by the fact that they know if TPS ends, there is possibility for them to be detained and to be deported. And you can imagine that they feel that they are not safe, even though they came here to be safe. And this is all that is at risk in this particular case.
0: We're going to end with UCLA law professor Arul Anantham, who is the lead counsel for the Syrian plaintiffs in Mullen versus Doe, which centers Trump's attempts to terminate TPS for Syria. She is here in an exchange with Justice Brett Kavanaugh.
11: Well, it's not the Assad regime anymore, though. I mean, that the whole thing was the Assad regime after 53 years of complete oppression and brutal treatment. It's gone. Do you agree the Assad regime change is a significant change in the history of that country and the Middle East more broadly?
12: I mean, of course, anybody would agree with that, Your Honor.
11: That's an important marker then, because that's a big shift in both Syria, but also the posture of other countries towards Syria, at least as I don't pretend to be an expert, but that's my understanding of what's the backdrop here.
12: The State Department's own reports believe, of course, Assad, they recognize Assad has ended, but they say active violence in every part of the country. The daycare that Layla Doe's daughter went to got bombed. That building next to it has been bombed again in southern Syria. That's not the same conflict. It's the Israeli incursion. There's a war between Turkey and Kurds going on in the north. There's still lots of conflict, according to the State Department's accounts and the CRS report about this.
0: That's UCLA law professor Arul Anantham during Wednesday's oral arguments, responding to Justice Brett Kavanaugh. Vilas Dorsenville, we thank you so much for being with us, co-founder and executive director of the Haitian Support Center in Springfield, Ohio, a TPS holder and plaintiff in the Supreme Court case. Coming up, no school, no work, no shopping. The rallying cry of workers around the United States today, marking May Day, International Workers Day. Organizers with the May Day Strong Coalition say over 3,000 protests and events are scheduled. We'll go to Los Angeles and Chicago. Stay with us.

0: There's Power in a Union by Billy Bragg, performing in our Democracy Now! Studio. This is Democracy Now!, democracynow.org. I'm Amy Goodman in Boston. Juan Gonzalez is in Chicago. Workers around the world are rallying today to mark May Day, International Workers' Day. In the Philippines, thousands of activists rallied earlier today in Manila, calling for higher wages and end to the U.S. and Israeli war on Iran.
1: At first, you might think there's no connection. But as we saw when the war in the Middle East broke out, crude oil and gasoline prices shoot up. There's a domino effect. Prices increase across the board. Gasoline prices rose by more than 100%, leaving our jeepney driver colleagues with very little income. Many of them no longer want to go out and drive because they can't earn enough.
0: In Argentina, thousands of workers rallied in Buenos Aires Thursday ahead of May Day to condemn the economic and labor policies of Argentina's far-right president, Javier Milei.
2: Unfortunately, today in Argentina, the economic situation and the economic plan being carried out by Javier Milei's government are seriously affecting the situation of all workers, which deteriorates more year after year. People are very angry, very dissatisfied, and they will make that demand felt by taking to the streets of Buenos Aires and the rest of the cities across all Argentine provinces.
0: In our last segment, we're going to talk with an investigative reporter about her work in India on a people's history of invisible India. But here in the United States, organizers with the May Day Strong Coalition say 3,000 protests and events are scheduled for today, with organizers calling for no school, no work, no shopping. On Thursday, Democracy Now! Spoke with Nedim Dominguez, founding executive director of Organized Power and Numbers and organizer with the May Day Strong Coalition.
3: And so we're standing up to say that in this country, really, the billionaires are the only ones that are profiting and benefiting from our harm. And tomorrow, May 1st, to celebrate International Workers' Day and standing up for all workers in the country, we're calling for taxing the rich so our families, not their fortunes, come first. We're calling for no ICE, no war, and no private armies to serve an authoritarian government and power, and to expand our democracy, not a corporate rule.
0: We're joined now by two guests. In Los Angeles, Pedro Trujillo, the organizing director at the Coalition for Humane Immigrant Rights and the coordinator of the L.A. May Day Coalition. And in Chicago, where Juan is also, Stacey Davis Gates, president of the Chicago Teachers Union, president of the Illinois Federation of Teachers. We're going to begin with Pedro in the streets of Los Angeles. If you can talk about the organizing that's going on in Los Angeles. Last July, immigration agents in SWAT gear and armored vehicles descended on MacArthur Park, where the largest planned rally is happening today. Can you talk about the scale of ICE activity now and the particularly targeting of workers as we discuss this on International Workers Day?
4: Good morning, all. And we were just a few hours away from our major demonstration here in MacArthur Park. And as you said, we are standing on the ground that was utilized as a space to intimidate the community just over 6 months ago, close to a year ago. Here in MacArthur Park, where Bovino and company descended on MacArthur Park while kids were out here in the park playing. And we have not seen the scale or operations that we were seeing in the summertime and up until the end of last year. But they're still operating in our communities on the day-to-day basis. We're still hearing stories of family separation, of cruelty, and a lot of cruelty in the detention center still. And so that's why we're bringing our group together. That's why we see such a strong coalition coming together, over 120 organizations and unions here in Los Angeles endorsing this march. We haven't seen this level of support, of engagement in a very long time. So I'm really hopeful that we are able to advance our demands, which is that we want no wars. We want education, healthcare funded instead of wars. We want citizenship for all, and we want that people's dignity and that their lives are actually valued, right? That they're not taken as ways of making money off of people's bodies and their lives.
5: I'd like to bring into the conversation Stacy Davis Gates, president of the Illinois Federation of Teachers and of the Chicago Teachers Union. You're speaking here from Chicago, the birthplace of May Day. Back in May 1st, 1886, thousands of workers in Chicago protested and went on strike demanding an eight-hour day. Could you talk about the efforts of your union to get the public schools to basically shut down so that students and parents and teachers could participate in May Day protests?
6: Thank you for that. Listen, in Chicago, our union is ran by high school history teachers. And so we thought it was necessary to wrap ourselves in the history of this great city and its interconnectedness to the workers' rights movement. 4 years after the Haymarket Affair, our union was born. In order to make this holiday mean something to the families of this city, you have to speak to the young people and their parents. And so we were able to negotiate an agreement, a memorandum of understanding with the Chicago Public Schools to engage all of our children in teaching the truth about May Day and creating academic freedom for all of us to understand where our empowerment comes from. It comes from community. How do we practice it? With solidarity. And these are the most patriotic and American lessons that we can learn, especially on the 250th anniversary of this American story.
5: And Pedro, I'd like to ask you, it's been 20 years now since the massive immigration rights protests of 2006. You took part in those marches. You were just 17 at the time. Can you talk about the relationship, how those marches really began to represent the rebirth of May Day in the United States?
4: Yes, that was a time when immigrants all over the country were under attack by a national legislation that Congress was moving forward, the Sensenbrenner bill, and people rose up against it. The community rose up against it because they saw it as a huge threat to the way of lives of many across the nation. And we saw the activation again of unions and community groups coming together. We saw church and faith leaders coming together, asking people to turn out, show up, and demonstrate their people power in the streets. And so the city of L.A. is not known for shutting it down, the streets, because of marches, more for traffic that we have here. But on that day, my family and I witnessed just the gridlock that we had of people, blocks on end, hundreds of thousands of people that took to the streets. And that was the case in other major cities. And people in small cities were also demonstrating. And so this is a time, once again, where that level of engagement is needed, where people need to join their local group and participate in their local march to shut it down once more. Otherwise, this government will think that they can trample us and get away with what they're doing.
0: And Stacy Davis Gates, as president of the Illinois Federation of Teachers and the Chicago Teachers Union. In Chicago, several local labor unions and community groups jointly called for an economic blackout for Chicago today. If you can talk about how you decided to partner with what SEIU, Healthcare Illinois and Indiana, Indivisible Chicago, the Chicago Federation of Labor, and what an economic blackout means.
6: Well, what it means is that we are creating a coalition to resist the tyranny of billionaires in this moment. Let's be very clear. Billionaires put a president in place to dismantle democracy, a right-wing Congress to watch it, and a right-wing Supreme Court to block us from doing anything about it. It is coalition in this moment that will provide the pathway forward. We know that when working people are allied within their community, showing solidarity with other workers across industry and allied in community groups, that we not only sustain and secure the democracy that we have, but oftentimes we expand the opportunity for it for others.
5: And Stacey Davis Gates, I'd like to ask you about another question. On Wednesday, the Supreme Court ruled that Louisiana must redraw a congressional map that was designed to create a second majority black district in the state, where African-Americans have long faced racial segregation and barriers to voting. The decision effectively guts Section 2 of the Voting Rights Act. I'm wondering your reaction to what the impact of this will be on the voting rights of African-Americans across the country.
6: Well, it's going to challenge this democracy for everyone. Black Americans are your only reliable voting bloc for democracy in America. If you check exit polls for almost every election throughout this country, it is the black voter, and in particular, the black female voter, who holds America down 10 toes. And so what I would say is that this type of coalition is going to be even more necessary. And I would implore my siblings, my brothers and sisters in this struggle, to listen to black women when we tell you what danger looks like, because for us, it looks like Donald Trump.
5: The protests in Los Angeles come in the wake of all of the ICE raids across the country. Do you expect that you're going to be able to get the same kind of turnout, given the enormous repression that the immigrant community especially is facing throughout the country?
4: Yes, the city is not just an immigrant town. It's just that we have our families are from all kinds of statuses. So maybe the undocumented person doesn't feel comfortable going out to protest today, and so they'll send on their behalf their U.S. citizen child or their legal permanent resident spouse to join this march. It's just the city is just so intertwined between immigrant and non-immigrant. We don't really distinguish that just because of our makeup of our city. It's such a cultural melting pot that we have here in Los Angeles, that's not how we operate. And so when we see ICE in our communities racially profiling people, it's because the city, the makeup of the city, it's just so intertwined that even U.S. citizens are caught up in the racial profile, right? And so for us, as organizers, we think of the risks, we prepare for the risks, the potential risks, as we always do in our demonstrations, but we always give people the agency to choose where they want to fight for their liberation, knowing the risk and giving the information so they're able to show up. The only thing I'll say about the courts and this last question is that the courts are not going to save us. We as community members need to show up and show our strength either by showing in these public spaces, organizing our dollars, where we spend it, who we boycott, especially these companies that are profiting off of immigrants being in detention. And that's what it will take, us really taking our power back and reminding those in power that we are the ones that make this country run.
0: Pedro Trujillo, we want to thank you so much for being with us, organizing director at the Coalition for Humane and Immigrant Rights, coordinator of the L.A. May Day Coalition, speaking to us from the streets of L.A., and Stacey Davis Gates, president of the Illinois Federation of Teachers and the Chicago Teachers Union, speaking to us from Chicago. Coming up, we continue our May Day coverage. There are thousands of protests and events, not only across the United States, but around the world. We'll speak with an Indian investigative journalist, author of The Many Lives of Saida X, People's History of Invisible India. We'll talk to her about labor conditions and unrest in the world's most populous country. Stay with us.

0: Flame in My Heart by Cool Whip, featuring our very own archivist, Brendan Allen. This is Democracy Now!, democracynow.org. I'm Amy Goodman in Boston. Juan Gonzalez is in Chicago. We continue our May Day coverage with a look now at the state of worker rights and freedoms in the world's most populous country, India. Pressure on fuel supplies from the war in Iran has deepened the cost of living crisis across India, and labor unrest is on the rise. Last month, the industrial hubs around the capital city of New Delhi saw some of the anger boil over. In mid-April, tens of thousands of workers from dozens of factories blocked roads to demand a fair wage and better working conditions. Some of the protests turned violent, were met with a brutal police crackdown on protesters and labor leaders. Most of the workers who struck were non-unionized contract workers in small factories producing electronics, garments, auto parts. Many are migrant workers who live in cramped quarters on the edge of the city and work 12-hour days, 7 days a week for about $120 a month, wages that have gone unchanged for years. Here are the voices of two workers from the protest just outside Delhi last month.
1: Our salary should be increased to $214 a month. We should at least get this much. Only then can we sustain ourselves. Otherwise, this protest will continue.
2: We are here protesting just for a salary hike. All the workers were protesting here peacefully. However, the police personnel charged on us. Now, if that happens, you have to do something to protect and defend yourself, right?
0: More than 90% of India's workers are employed in the informal sector. That's according to the International Labor Organization. Income inequality is extremely high. The richest 1% of Indians hold 40% of the country's wealth, while the bottom half of the country's population own only 6.4% of its wealth. For more on the state of labor and rights in India, we're joined by Neha Dixit, an award-winning investigative journalist, author based in New Delhi, recipient of the 2019 International Press Freedom Award from the Committee to Protect Journalists. Her book is titled The Many Lives of Syeda X, A People's History of Invisible India. Joining us from Shrewsbury, just outside Boston, a stop on her U.S. book tour. Thanks so much for being with us, Neha. If you can start off by laying out your people's history of invisible India and talk about who Syeda X is.
3: Thank you so much, Amy. And I'm really happy that Democracy Now! is covering May Day and labor unrest, because increasingly all over the world, journalists like me struggle with putting stories around labor in the mainstream media. My book, The Many Lives of Syeda X, is about a migrant working class woman in Delhi who was displaced by sectarian violence. And in the last 30 years, she's done 50 jobs, never managing to make more than one-fifth of the daily wage. And I do want to say that Syeda is the person right now who shells all the California almonds, who makes garments for a lot of U.S. global corporations. She's also the one who's making exam blue books that are making a return in various universities. These are the people who are from the most socioeconomically marginalized classes in India. Most of them are from the indigenous communities, which are Adivasis or Dalits or Muslims. And what has happened over the years is global corporations, when they started moving and outsourcing manufacturing to countries like India, a huge cheap female labor economy came up, where workers like Syeda are paid per piece, and they're called home-based workers, instead of getting a time-based wage, which could be around 12 for every 8 hours of work. So people like Syeda work for 12 to 16 hours, making all these things for global corporations, but never getting paid.
4: And Neha, I wanted to ask you about the impact on the Indian working class, especially of the current war, the war in Iran, the global disruption in fuel supply, what that's doing to the Indian masses as well.
3: I want to say that I've spent the last few weeks in the U.S. and I was looking at how life is not so much disturbed for people in the U.S. There is a moon mission, and meanwhile, there are also drones being sent to Iran. And how it is affecting people in India is because increasingly, there's a shortage of cooking gas, which is LPG. What it has done is it has affected workers across sectors. So textile sector is ceramics, automobile, electronic parts. All these sectors are affected. That has also meant that migrant workers who cannot access cooking gas, and most of them are not in the, do not have the documents to access cooking gas from the formal places. So they have to rely on the black market, and which is why that is leading to a lot of starvation, people not being able to cook. And that some estimates tell us that almost more than 3 million workers will be pushed into acute poverty by this crisis. And what has also happened is this has led to reverse migration. Almost 60 million workers in India are migrant workers, and this is an old figure from 2011 because we still don't have the new ones from the government. And what it means is that if they do not have access to this cooking gas, they're all forced to go back to their villages. That has also led to a number of strikes. In the recent past, we saw 10 days back, there was a strike in one of the outskirts suburbs of Delhi, which is Noida, where the workers were demanding $300 per month, a raise from $200. That led to arrests of almost 300 workers on the same day. I also want to remind that this is a state, Noida, which is part of Uttar Pradesh, the most populous state in India, which has the size of the population of Brazil. And this is also the state that suspended labor laws during COVID for 3 years, saying that it's going to boost economy. So I want to say this because these are times where constantly various governments in India and the central government have been trying to dilute labor laws. They have tried to introduce new labor codes that restrict strikes, that promote hire and fire policy, that promote entrenchment of workers without any notice. And there have been constant protests and strikes against this.
4: Could you talk as well about the comparisons in terms of leadership in both countries, in India and the United States, both led by authoritarian right-wing leaders, and the growing income inequality in India?
3: I want to remind that we had a recent report in India which said that only 10% of Indians can buy non-essential items. So this is the kind of disparity we are looking at. Inequality is at a historic high. We have a prime minister. I was laughing and I was saying that every once in a while, at least your president holds a press conference and then you can debate about what he says. Our prime minister has not held a press conference in the last 12 years since he's been in power. In fact, Taliban came to India and held a press conference, but our prime minister refused to speak. And this is also a time where there is a certain valorization of very hyper-masculine politics, where aggression, where abuse, where hate crimes, where bigotry have been normalized and become part of the popular parlance. Our prime minister every once in a while keeps talking about his chest size and how it's 56 inches and how it's going to save everyone, and how in the same context there is a kind of oppressive and exploitative language that has been used by various ministers and various people in power without ever taking into account what is it that people who are from the socioeconomic margins, what are they facing?
0: If you can talk more, Neha, about the inequality and repression in India, which you say is at a historic high.
3: I want to give an example of Saida and how it is also related to California. Let me explain that increasingly, like you spoke about, 90% of the workers are in the unorganized sector. Most of the women, and there are various intersections here as well, which is the intersections of caste, class and gender for migrant workers, which is very important to take into account the moment we start talking about labor in India. So what is happening is, for example, Saida is a person who shells California almonds. So California produces 80% of the world's almonds. What happens is that you can't automate the shelling of these almonds because the seed is going to break. So what happens is there is a transnational supply. The California almonds go to the suppliers, contractors, subcontractors, and then to P-State workers like Saida. So for a 23 kg bag, they are paid half a dollar. And then expert workers like Saida, if they work for 12 to 16 hours, they get $1. And that same two bags generate a profit of $100 for the suppliers. And I've written that there's a joke amongst almond women workers who shell California almonds in India is that they learn to eat with spoons. And we were talking about it in the context of recently when the Mamdani campaign happened and he was lampooned for eating with his hands. Why women in India are learning to eat with spoons because of these global corporations is because when they have to shell the almonds, they have to soak it in chemicals and acid. And while peeling it, their fingertips corrode, and which is why they cannot eat with their bare hands. And so they have to eat with spoons. Why I'm giving you this example is because more and more work is shifting towards piece rate work, towards gig work. And we have no actual attempt or political will to fix this. Our governments is constantly, like I said, diluting labor laws, not taking into account these practices, and the fact that it is also constantly disenfranchising people from socioeconomically marginalized communities. So there are various intersections that put people in this acute poverty situation without ever having any structural support from the government to rise above their situations.
4: And you mentioned marginalized community. I'm wondering if you could comment on the situation of Muslims within India. Some 9 million people, Muslims in recent state elections have been disenfranchised.
3: Yes. So if I just tell you, when I talk about socioeconomically marginalized communities, every third Adivasi person and every second Muslim and every second Dalit person in India are poor. What has happened is that the government has introduced a special intensive which is called SIR. What they have actually done is that they've started checking electoral rolls to disenfranchise people who do not have documents. And most of the people, so if I use the recent example of West Bengal, where 9 million people have been put out of electoral lists by saying that they have not met the qualification to vote in these elections. What they have done is, for example, they have said that parents, people who had parents who were 16 year old and had more than five children, which was very common in the earlier past, they are not part of this electoral list. They've also called it a logical discrepancy. A lot of Muslim majority constituencies are affected. Almost half of the voters have been deleted in these constituencies because of this process. They have also said that,
0: Neha,
3: critics have said
0: seconds.
3: That it's been unconstitutional. Yeah. So I do want to say it is very systemic in the way people have been put out of electoral rolls and stripped of their citizenship rights.
0: Neha Dixit, award-winning investigative journalist based in New Delhi, off

0: 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Hope to see everyone in one of these places in that area. I'm Amy Goodman with Juan Gonzalez.
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Good morning, namaskar, assalamu alaikum, and sat sri akal. And welcome to another edition of Surtal right here on 93.3 FM CFMU. I'm your host, Narinder. Backing in this Monday morning between 10 and 12, 1 hour of Hindi music, 1 hour of Punjabi music. Lots of great music we're going to play for you in the next 2 hours. Some oldies and lots of newies. And hope you'll enjoy today's Surtal show. And remember, 1 hour of Hindi, 1 hour of Punjabi. And we're going till 12 o'clock right here from Mac University. And here it is. It says the immortal Kishore Kumar from the film Rajput. Lijiye suniye ye geet, Mere Sang Sang.

The one and only Dilbagh Singh with Urban Chori. Before that, you heard from the film Khaki. That was Arnab and Shreya Ghoshal with Vada Raha. And at the beginning here, the song by Kishore Kumar from the film Rajput, Mere Sang Sang.

Well, here's a new song. This is by Sonu Nigam. It's a quite a neat song. You can see the video on YouTube. It's by Vishal and Shaker, and it's called John Legay right here on Sartal.

The Nura Sisters with the song Jindriye, and that's a new one that just came out. Before that, you heard a song which is done on Ganesh Acharya and Akshansha Puri, and that was Sultana Nura and Shabab with the song called Mahi Ve. It's quite a great song, and if you get a chance to look at it, it's on YouTube. Before that, you heard from the new film Pati Patani or Wodo, starring Ayushman Khurrana. That is Dil Wale Chor. And at the beginning, you heard a song by Sonu Nigam, Vishal, and Shekhar John Legay. Well, those if you missed some of the show, you can log into cfmu.ca and download any of the shows that we have here on this great station. And here it is. Here's the movie that's going to actually probably do better than Dhurandhar, which is beating Bahubali, which was the all-time highest grossing film. This is a film called Khalnayak Returns, featuring the original Sanjay Dutt. And they're redoing the film with him in it again. And I think that movie's going to do some great, great numbers at the box office. Here's a song right here, Khalnayak Returns, right here on Sartal Radio.

My new faves called, that was DJ Immortals and Roy with the song called Not Gonna. Before that, I heard a song from the film Toaster. It's on Netflix. It's quite a funny movie. And that was movie stars Rajkumar Rao, Husn Ke Lakho Rang. Before that, I heard a song from the new film starring Varun Dhawan and Mrunal Thakur. The film is called Hi Javani To Ishq Hona Hai, and that was a song called Wow. And at the beginning, you heard a song by Nora Fatahi and the film starring Sanjay Dutt back again as Khalnayak. Khalnayak Returns. Well, those was now it's time for the remix portion of Sartal. This is DJ Bass Remix. Sara Zamana, Haseenon Ka Deewana right here.

0: Bachchan Bedil's written song, Harpa Janman, Canada's very own. Excellent, excellent song. Duwada Na Karda, newest one that he just released. Before that, Lakhvinder Vadali and Jeeti with the song called Neendra. A new one by Nachitra Gill and Deep Jambu called Duniya. Another funny song by Baljeet Pasla called Lattu Jaya. And at the beginning, here's a song by Mandy Sandhu and Sandy Sandhu, Dil Vich Tu. Well, though, so we have about 30 minutes left in the show. We have lots of great songs coming for you. Here is the whole UK set featuring songs from the UK. And this is a new one by Daljeet Dosanjh, DBI Toll Remix. And it's called Morni. And he was on the Jimmy Kimmel show just a week ago. And he actually did this song on the show itself. And the music is by the one and only True School, one of the best artists right now in the UK. He's been around for a long time, giving great music. Here it is, Morni, one of my greatest favorite songs now of the Punjabi scene. Daljeet Dosanjh, Morni.
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the late Kaka Peñamala and Jasmine Akhtar. Hooked was a song called. Before that, you heard a song by Harms Mataru called Nakra. A new one by Sani Surinder, DJ Dips' latest album called Roots. Bolia, at the beginning, you heard a song by Diljit Dosanjh. Morni from the album Punjab. And that was a DBI Toll remix.

and I'm your host, Narinder. Here's our next song. This is JK coming up with his new EP, and it's called Stop Playing. This is called Kedna right here on Zortal.

That's Devinder Jay and the Sahotas, Mary Hogay. And he's a great music producer. And of course, you've heard of the Sahotas. Before that, Taj Alok and Raf Sapera with Undefeated. And the beginning of the song by JK and Stop Playing Kidna. We're going to end it off with Shaitan and Bepavad and Nal. And once again, we hope you enjoyed today's Sartal. Agle hafte fir milange, sare nu ek vari fir Narendra Vallon Sat Sri Akal. Enjoy your week.

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listening to 93.3 CFMU, and you've tuned into Off Main Street. I am your solo host today, Biliana, and I'm so excited to be here on this sunny day listening to some tunes and hanging

We opened up the show today with People Can Change from the great Wax Mannequin. That was from the album Haven't You Name. I really love that album. But of course, I love all of Wax Mannequin's album because he's a fine artist. I've got so much music to show you, to play for you. So why don't we just skip the chit-chat and get into it? And then I'll be back with a few things I want to discuss.

0: Did you say $2 tacos? 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
1: 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You are listening to Off Main Street. We just heard Kirby from Aesop Rock off of his album The Impossible Kid. Good old Aesop Rock. We also heard Sweet Thing from Senseless Optimism and Funny Thing from Thundercat. It was a festive weekend in Hamilton with Doors Open Hamilton. Once a year, you get to stick your nose in some buildings you might not normally get to go into, or might not normally get to go into for free. Some of these usually have a charge, or they might not be open to the public. It's fun over the years to check different things out, and this year I went to a place I've never been before, but that I've been wanting to go for like 20 years. That's right, I went to the Hamilton Museum of Steam and Technology. Yes. And it was cooler than I could have imagined. It was amazing. If you haven't been there, it's worth going, and it's definitely worth whatever the admission is. So I do believe you can get Civic Museum tickets or admission access through the library or other programs if the cost is an issue. But one way or another, if you haven't checked it out, check it out. It was so cool. It was obviously very steampunk. It was fascinating the way that the buildings are structured. Like, the buildings themselves were fascinating. The steam-powered technology was so cool. All of the pipes and the levers and the wheels and the pulleys and goodness, all the cast iron and the wood. It's in beautiful condition. A real treat for the eyes. A great field trip out to a pretty random spot in town where you might not normally just be scooting around. So if you haven't been, please take this endorsement and all of my enthusiasm and check it out. Let's get back to some tunes now.

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1: 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You are listening to Off Main Street. We just heard Tumbleweed from Twen, Woman is a Word from Empress Of, Slow Burn from Kacey Musgraves, and Feel from Mother Mary and Hero. A lot of great tunes, but hey, what else is new? I wanted to tell you about something irritating going on with my morning, a classic summer blunder. And maybe you can learn from my mistakes and don't buy the fancy French mineral-based sunscreen. And then don't decide to use it for the first time as you're rushing out the door to come to your radio show. But definitely don't just smear it on your face and think it's going to absorb and you're going to look normal. Because you will come to campus and look in a mirror and realize that you've got a ghostly sheen to you, a chalky complexion where there's normally a rosy cheek. Will we ever learn with mineral sunscreen? No, it's a real hit or miss. But it is a beautiful day and it's very sunny. And so, you know, trying to be responsible, and it's horrifically backfired, and it's kind of made me feel a little extra kooky today because I know what I look like, and yet there's not much I can do about it. Because if you know mineral sunscreen, you will also know you can't exactly just wipe it off. So here we are, living in this ghostly sunscreen world, just trying to be sun safe. Let's get back to some music, shall we?

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1: 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You are listening to Off Main Street. We just heard Intimidated from Kate Renata featuring her, Come Together from The Internet off of their great album Hive Mind, Let Me Cook from Flying Lotus and Don Richard, and Animated Love from Coolie Angie. We're getting down to the last 15 minutes of the show, but I am going to squeeze a couple more tunes in. So let's get into it.

Welcome back to 93.3 CFMU, and you are listening to Off Main Street. We are at the end of the show. Can you believe it? But I will tell you what we just heard. We just heard R.I.P. KP from Kring Princess off of her album Cherry, a great album. We also heard Gods in Heat from Ista, Overflow from Tannerell, and Attitude from Lewis of Man. Thanks for tuning in and thanks for listening. I will leave you with a little Budo's Band to get a little funk in your Monday. And I'll catch you back here next week. Ta-ta for now.

Hey, welcome all. I hope that you're having a very good day. The weather seems to be pretty good today. I feel like recently the weather forecasting app on my phone keeps telling me it's going to rain, it's going to be a really gloomy day, and it ends up being really nice. So some good stuff in Hamilton. That's one of the good things in Hamilton going on, some nice weather. It's lovely to have spring here for school to be done for everyone in university, which is including me and I'm sure many of you. So congratulations to all of us who are done and out for the summer, and to everyone else. Don't worry, relaxation comes soon. And one form that relaxation can take is this album that I was actually listening to this morning. So I had a different show planned for today, but I listened to this album this morning and it was just really good, and I wanted to play a few of the songs for my lovely listeners. This is an album by, so I'm sorry if I pronounce this incorrectly, because I probably will, but it's Flore Benguigui, I think, and The Sensible Notes. It's a great jazz album. she's mixing like kind of 1920s jazz with like some synth kind of stuff. It's really great. It's really good. It's very swingy. So we're going to listen to about three songs from there. The first one is Didn't I Tell You So? And here it is.

someone who's at you back on your heels. 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Could you be so you gave your heart to just as I give mine to you, and you're broken in little pieces.

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That main attraction was sent.

0: thank you. We're in Mello as a cello, and we say, howdy fellow. Come up and let's get mellow while we're living at the barbecue.
1: No tra-la-la and thunder, it will make the people shout. But play some solid sweet jazz and the Monday Scouts run out. We'll be sharp as a tack, and brother, that's a fact. We'll be solid from way back
0: while we're living at the barbecue.
2: Riffing at the barbecue.
0: Barbecue.

All right, I hope that you enjoyed those songs. I sure did. The first three were all by the same artist, and again, I apologize if I mispronounced this name. It's Flore Benguigui and the Sensible Notes from their recent album, I-330. It's quite good. I really enjoyed it, and if you liked this, then I definitely suggest you listen to the rest of the album. Great. And then the last song that I played was This Is Why by Alani. I hope that you're enjoying it. So that was kind of my little taste of stuff. And now we're going to go into some more jazz, but this is all going to be some Canadian jazz. It's all more modern Canadian jazz. So I do hope you enjoy it. This first song is called, and again, I'm sorry if I mispronounced this. It's Dwa Ni Avartana by Vertical Squirrels. I hope you enjoy it.

0: he said that.
1: I run a mile every day.
0: Yeah? Why?
1: I sweat and breathe and gasp and cough.
0: I don't know.
1: I run a mile.

All right, I really hope that you enjoyed those past few songs. They have all been Canadian modern jazz songs. I love Canadian music, obviously, and on this radio show, on this whole radio station on CFMU, we love playing Canadian artists, giving them a spotlight. It's pretty great. So we listened to, first off, that was Dwani Avartana by Vertical Squirrels. Then it was My City of Starlings. I really like that one, by Charles Spearin. Then it was North Star, and then it was Love Song by Tara Kanagara. And that last song is not one that I would typically listen to. It's not typically my style, but I really like her voice. I think she has a really, really beautiful voice. So I have a few songs that I'm going to leave you off with. We have a couple more Canadian songs, and then I'm going to play a song by Jean-Baptiste from New Orleans. Okay, I hope you enjoy. This is Change Your Mind by Larnell Lewis.

Alright, I hope that you enjoyed all those lovely songs. You listened to Change Your Mind by Larnell Lewis, then one more by Mathieu Fiset, and then it was I Need You by Jean-Baptiste. All of those were songs by Canadian artists except for Jean-Baptiste, who is from New Orleans, but I love that song, and I feel like it's a great spring song, and it's a very spring day today, so I just thought you guys should enjoy that song. I hope that you have enjoyed today's whole episode of some great Canadian jazz, some modern jazz, and the artist that I played at the very beginning, who was Flore Benguigui. She's really great. I just found her this morning, to be honest. I wasn't planning on playing her music, and I came across the album, and I thought the cover was pretty cool, actually. And also her hair. She has this really cool blue hair that kind of goes out at the bottom to the sides, and it's very pretty. And I was like, whoa, that hair's so cool. I want to listen to this artist. So, yeah, but it was a great album, and I hope that you all enjoyed it as much as I did. Some fun things going on this week. I'm trying to think. There's a Spectral Wound concert going on in Toronto, which I will be at. If you don't know them, Spectral Wound is a black metal band. They are very good. I'm very excited to see them. So if you can get a ticket, I would definitely say that you should. They're from Montreal. They're a really cool black metal band. I'm going with my friend Gabby, who I talked about music on here with previously. So it's going to be a really great time. I'm trying to think. Also, Art Crawl is this week on Friday, which is the 8th, I want to say it's the 8th. That'll be really fun. Yeah, it's the 8th. That's all along James Street. Art Crawl is always great, so if you can get out and go to that, I definitely would. There's always some great music going on and amazing vendors, and it's such a good thing to support local. There's a lot of really cool markets and stuff happening in Hamilton this summer. I feel like that is a really great space for community. So, yeah, if you have the opportunity, definitely go to Art Crawl. There's also a new thing happening. I think it's part of this Thrift Crawl thing that's been happening on Ottawa, and it's in collaboration with So Hungry, or I think it's the Timeless Market, yeah, and that's happening on Ottawa Street on Saturday, I believe, May 9th, from 11 a.m. to 7 p.m. That's going to be a cool thing. I hear that there's going to be a lot of food trucks there, which is always great. I'm going to try my best to get out there. Ottawa Street's always really cool. There's the Antique Mall. There's Out of the Past, which is one of my favorite vintage stores in Hamilton. Everyone who works there is so nice, and they always have super cool stuff. I'm actually wearing a sweater right now that I got at Out of the Past, so definitely try to check that out. Timeless Market on May 9th, this Saturday, in Hamilton on Ottawa Street, and Art Crawl on Friday on James Street. Thursday, Spectral Wound concert, even though that's in Toronto. If you can get a ticket and you like black metal, I would definitely say you go.

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Whether you're tuning in online or on your FM dial, it's great to have you. We've got some great tunes lined up for the next hour, so stay tuned and enjoy.

Hello, you are listening to 93.3 CFMU FM, Hamilton, Ontario. And in order, you just heard Lighthouse by Estrella, Movie Star by Solya, and Half Nelson by Beached Out. Now to talk about the first artist, Estrella. With their new album, Atropine, the band explores human fragility as well as fate and time. The title track has a deeply mystical atmosphere, exploring the very moment of death and the idea that one's fate may already be predetermined. This underlying theme runs throughout the entire record. A theory of time approaches our existence from a more scientific and philosophical perspective, analyzing the nature of being and our place within the greater structure of time. Overall, a really cool album. If you like the first song that you heard, definitely give the rest of the album a play. The album is called Atropine, and it's just really cool and inventive and experimental. So, such a good song. Following that, we had Movie Star by Solya. Now, this one was a little bit more melancholic, but nonetheless, very, very good if you're into that sort of thing. And the 19-year-old singer-songwriter, Solya, is also a multi-instrumentalist and has been making music since she was just 4 years old, drawing inspiration from legends like Harry Nilsson and David Bowie, both great artists, as well as the desolate West Texas landscape that she calls home. In 2023, she self-released her first EP, Fever Dream, immediately captivating fans with her singular sound. Reminiscent of the vocal delivery of Patsy Cline, the cutting lyrics of Fiona Apple, all layered over shimmering synths, 1950s rock and roll. And those are just great things to combine, in my opinion. And if you're interested in any of those things, or if you like music that sort of incorporates any of those things, or all of them together, even better. Or if you just like the song Movie Star that you heard, I would definitely recommend to give the rest of this album, which is called Queen of Texas, a listen. Solya is a great artist and an emerging artist as well, so there's a lot more to come. And finally, you heard Half Nelson by Beached Out. And Beached Out is a Peterborough, Ontario-based indie rock duo made up of Anne and Jeff Parker. Formed through a long-running creative partnership, the band blends fuzzed-out 90s-leaning indie rock with concise, narrative-driven songwriting. Their work focuses on themes of memory, relationships, and the tension between ambition and everyday life. Something that I think a lot of us can relate to. And if you like this song that you heard, or if any of those things sort of tickle your fancy, I would definitely recommend to also check out this album, which is called Average Weekends. Another great thing is that Beached Out is a Canadian duo, a Canadian band, and we love to support them on CFMU. So definitely tune in more often if you want to hear some of that Canadian content. Nonetheless, we're going to jump back into the music with another Canadian and local artist. Here we have Jacob Allen with Waters.

Hello, hello. You are listening to 93.3 CFMU FM, Hamilton, Ontario. And the songs that you just heard were Waters by the Canadian and Hamiltonian Jacob Allen, Red Sky at Noon by Frozen Inertia, and Shudu by the Canadian and Hamiltonian The Beans. Now, Jacob Allen is a Canadian and multi-instrumentalist who's currently attending McMaster to study music. And their debut album, Burnt Out Face, is a 12-track LP that crosses genres but is mainly focused on around alternative rock. You can definitely tell from the song that we just heard that it definitely focuses on alternative rock, but even the intro there, I felt was a little bit more on the folk side with the acoustic guitar and the picking, and it's just a really cool way to blend different genres there if that's what you're into. But Jacob Allen is from Hamilton, and we love to support local artists here on CFMU, so definitely give that song and the whole album, which is called Burnt Out Face, a listen. Next, you heard Red Sky at Noon by Frozen Inertia, and their new EP, which is Remember the Exit Might Be Right Behind You, released January 9th, 2026, stemmed from an abstract instrumental, Remember the Exit May Be Located Behind You, from their previous album, Reflectivity, which was released in 2025. They have guest musicians and lots of features which contribute to such a dynamic. And there is a dark bass line that the band thought had to be reimagined into a bigger rock track. So this self-released album is really cool if you're into that genre. But I definitely recommend to give the whole EP a listen and see if there's anything else on there that you may like if you like what you heard. The last song that you heard there was Shudu, which is a single by The Beans. And The Beans is also a Hamiltonian artist. And they are a three-piece band born and raised in Hamilton, Ontario. They do a lot of concerts at smaller venues in Hamilton that even I've seen, and they are pretty active. So if you are interested in seeing a band as cool as them do shows in Hamilton, then definitely check out their socials, because I definitely have seen them running around town. So if you like what you heard, I would give their other songs a listen, as that one was just a single, but recently released and really, really cool. So there you go. Check them out. We love to see it here, and we're going to jump back into the music.

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Now to talk a bit about these artists before we get back into the music, Enfold, which is the album by Lou Oma, whose name is Haley Pates, is a dreamlike mosaic of folk, electronic, experimental, and indie influences. The album weaves together Pates' deepest fears and heartaches with her growing appreciation for life and its challenges. Her vocals shine above.

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1: There are a million things that can keep a person up at night. And when I close my eyes,

Yeah, good song. Talks about billionaire, too. Anyways, I'm getting a little bit not too pleased about some few things happening. Young kid got shot in Jackson Square. I'm glad the guy that shot him turned himself into police. I'm glad I get one hit for that. But I ain't gonna say right off the bat. Another shooting happened in front of the city housing building. That's another one happened just recently.

We'll put you in jail, make you await extradition back to Canada. But if you think of that, you can't. You know what? Doesn't matter what you run to. You will be caught. And when it does, you get a lot of time in jail to think about. Honestly, I give my personal opinion on this too. And I mean, people can do a crime, go to jail, get back out again, and do it again. Well, my personal opinion on it, I can put two words today. Yeah. I think best thing I say, when somebody does a crime like that with a gun, they need to be really, need to somewhere, just in the set alternative, but they can't do the crime in a way that won't do it again. Basically, the alternative could be is putting them behind bars so long, by that time they get that the only way out is in old age security or dying of old age behind bars, they make it that far. And that means locking a person, locking a juvenile who did it in a penitentiary. Not penitentiary, but into a reformatory. Well, either that, to go straight to a pen, and they have to endure and guarantee that they may have them for breakfast there anyway. Anyway, that's my personal opinion. I think start doing things like that could work as a deterrent to divert crime. More deterrent. So saying that, you know, on everybody, no, just saying, well, kid, we're just letting you do all you get, and you do it again. Think about it. That is not, I don't call that justice. I call, you know, no passing justice to the best kind of justice. And that's how it is. I think courts sitting getting lazy. No, in many ways, but rest assured, you should turn yourself in, face the music, and let the judge make your decision on this. If you commit a murder, turn yourself in. If you do everybody a favor and bring a gun, get off the street. We don't need that now. I don't like it. I'm scared now. Every time down the hall, I'm looking around my corner, watching my back, and stopping, trying to get around a corner and listen for anything like a click or something like that. Being so cautious that my hair stand up on end now. Actually, it's like, you know, watching every person on the sidewalk went down because not knowing that person carrying a firearm make any pull water any time. Now, see, not that it's me being cautious now more than ever because I do not feel safe in downtown Hamilton, put it honestly. I don't feel safe even going through a mall. I don't feel safe in the area because these crimes happen now. Now I don't feel safe in front of where I have to go pay my rent in front of that building, city housing where I pay my rent every month. Oh, man, that's really getting me worried. I just want to see this end, really. Enough is enough. Hamilton got a game problem, I believe, and I'm not part of it. Anyways, I'm going to play some music here and go on with my show here.

Yeah, can you guess what it is today? Or what, it's Monday today, believe it or not. But also, I'm going to say something to you today. Well, I love playing old classics, you know, and stuff, you know. And sometimes I come across old classics that people forget about. Not ever played very much, or have not been ever played for quite some time on the commercial circuit of radio, but the campus circuit. One thing I will never, ever do commercial. I try to stay away from, I mean, offer jobs out there, but I decline them. Why? Because I don't feel like getting involved in doing hours and hours of straight-out commercial radio broadcast. Matter of fact, I'm going to turn around, now I'm going to play something I haven't been played for a long, long time, but it's still out there. Some Paper Lace, The Night Chicago Died. That's going way back in the 70s. Yeah, something that I can put it relate to right now. Start it out. Okay, here we go. No.

Oh, that was Paper Lace, the night Chicago died. It's a really good song, because it was the days Al Capone, when Al Capone owned the streets of Chicago. And what they did was they pulled, Al Capone did something so stupid. Every gang member, every street gangster, used the forces of the law to literally start the riot in Chicago. And it was a very bad time. It was when the gangsters, it was a bad time in Chicago at that time. And people, about 100 cops got killed, and more than that, probably a lot more than what the actual news footage told, looked at to that was. But, you know, it was just awful. And once that, and right after that, Al Capone ended up on Rikers Island after that, you know. Anyway, so, wow. Think about it. And I can see Hamilton having something like that in the future if things ain't done about what we have with homeless people. And I can see where people going to rise up and say, look, enough. We want a place to live. And it's going to be that. It won't be nice. It will be awful. Anyway, well, you know, like some things out there, I can just see it coming. And it's just sort of something in the future. I haven't really... know that, but I just have the feeling, back in my head that something big is going to happen in the city, and it's going to literally bring in more people than we, and won't bring people, bring in tons and tons of heavy artillery in the city will bring to put this one person with a gun, I guess, or just something that's going to be so bad that beyond belief, I could describe on air. I see it coming. But when, it could happen any time. But it always going to happen all number of years. If we look at, the early 1900s, I think around 1919, you had called the flu. It was very dangerous stuff. Can't pick a name off by that, but it was the worst pandemic ever, where it lasted almost into 1925. Benilo Head, what year? 2019, COVID-19 came along, and there in 2020, COVID came along. You look at that, it's lasted for almost 3 years, and 3 years went by before it was done. But, you know, all that comes in, and then about now, in 2025, what happened in 1925, World War II broke up. Now, 2025, you look at the same number, you see a war going on in the Persian Gulf where the oil tankers get the oil from, bring it to market. Well, yeah, and things like that. All that stuff is, you know, not too good to think about. But unfortunately, it's you know, seemed to be time. I noticed it too, a paradox within time, mirroring one from the past and one that's present. And that's where I noticed in the pattern. So if that paradox is correct, I said something will happen in 2030, duplicate to what happened in 1930, or something. But it will be, something will happen there, but what, we don't know. But it seemed to be duplicates, a timeline, I have noticed within the last few years, of past, present. Maybe I'm wrong, but maybe somebody could, I believe there's something behind it, that the Earth, that somehow, moving forward, then seeing it, and every time. Anyway, enough said. Well, I'm going to go here and play something here, you know, that needs to be played today.

Well, that was, you know, Miss Buffy St. Marie singing that song, and it is getting down here to the bottom of 30 minutes of the show, nearing the end, 5 minutes or the end of the show. But also, discussing about drinking and driving. Remember, don't drink and drive because you could kill an innocent bystander somewhere in the world. Remember, if you drink, don't drink and drive. Take a taxi, public transit. You will get there safely and you will be happy that you did. You know, if you think about, let go of JoJo's room, have a couple of drinks. Yeah, but when you come back, when you get high, we only drive drunk. It could be the last thing you ever done, because you could end up dead, or you can kill somebody else and then have a police put you in jail for murder, all because you have one drink, one drunk. Don't drink and drive. Take a taxi, public transit. I'm going to say thank you for listening to CFNU. Thank you for listening to my show here, doing live, and hopefully in many years to come, but you know, my age too. I know my stuff well. When you do it for many years, you know the board, you know everything in here. You know, it's like, you know, well, you know, pretty honestly, I look at myself as being a senior, I look at being an elder. See, when Native people say when an elder in a Native community passes away, it's like a library burning to the ground. Think of that one. Put it in that point, because when people need, and sometimes people gotta learn what needs to be done, and sometimes people don't. Sometimes first year too make a lot of mistakes, but I'm gonna take you out with something called "Girl Wanna Have Fun," you know, not true. And I listened to, I used to have that vinyl, and then that got stolen on me somehow. Somebody stole it, and I had never seen it again. Well, anyway, well, you know, back when I was a teenager, that happened. Anyway, so know what I'm gonna do? Why don't I play that? Now we'll let you listen in to the next one. So thank you very much, and may have a wonderful and very productive day. Why queue up here? Got all queued and queue in here, log in, and start right now. Let's hear some good one. Thank you for listening.

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1: That was Fish Out of Water by Menno Versteeg, Heavy Days and Step Lightly by Reckless Harbor, and Bonefish Boys by Mia Kelly. Mia Kelly is a singer-songwriter from Gatineau, Quebec, who writes and performs in both French and English. Kelly enthralls listeners with a distinctive blend of folk, rock, and blues, and she's making her mark in the Canadian folk music scene. This album specifically, to be clear, according to Mia Kelly, is a work that is, quote, honest, through and through. This album shows my vulnerability, has my emotions laid out on the table. It sees me taking risks and telling important stories. It is a collection of songs that have bubbled to the surface in the last few years, through travel, growing up, witnessing trauma, love, and loss. We wanted to produce this album so the instrumentation elevates the lyrics, letting the stories shine through.
2: I really enjoy this song. I think it's super cool how it tells a story, and I really like the instrumentation. I feel like there's a lot of different layers there, and I like it a lot. Yeah, it's pretty catchy too.
1: Yeah.
2: Next up, we have Outta Here by Peach Pit, Magpie, also by Peach Pit, Do What You Wanna, and Venus in the Drywall by local Hamilton artists Superstar Crush.

Turning left.

0: Welcome back to CFMU. I'm Maya Ruth.
1: And I'm Lily.
0: That was She's a Ghost by Hudson, followed by Party Town and Love Sparks by Smit.
1: We recently got invited to see both Hudson and Smit at one of their last shows at the Casbah before it got shut down, which was really bittersweet, to be honest, but it was really fun.
0: The atmosphere was really, it was loud, it was fun, people were dancing, it was electric.
1: Yeah, both of them were great performers, in my opinion.
0: A really amazing show, I thought.
1: Yeah, and Smit has some McMaster ties with some of their band members going here. All right, next up we have some Brad Sucks, we have Learning to Lie, and Over and Over and Over. And then after that we have some Metric with Gimme Sympathy.

0: That was Learning to Lie and Over and Over and Over by Brad Sucks off of their album Naturally, followed by Give Me Sympathy by Metric off of their album Fantasies.
1: Thank you so much for joining us for this hour and a half of good music. It's been Lily.
0: And Maya Ruth.
1: And we hope you have a lovely day. See you later.
0: Up next is Summer 2000 Baby by TV Girl. Enjoy.

93.3 CFMU, what is up? It is your homeboy, Sydney Seffa, and this is The Attic, your Monday late afternoon slash early dinner time hour filled with new and random music, all spun by who else but yours truly. Started off the hour with songs from Tara Naomi and Kim Gordon. Kim Gordon, of course, best known as the bassist, guitarist, and vocalist of the band Sonic Youth. She has since recorded solo music since 2000. You heard a piece of that in the song Not Today, which is off of her new album Play Me. And before her, of course, was Tara Naomi with 1984. This is off her unreleased 2009 album. It speaks for itself, basically, in the keyword unreleased. In other words, music from her that has not yet been heard. Speaking of Tara, in her recent social media post, her handle, by the way, just simply Tara Naomi, one word, no spaces, she recently came back to the GTA, Toronto in particular, no longer as a visitor, but as an artist with a work permit, where she'll be creating a concept album which includes live performances. She says she is utterly grateful for this new development and that she loves Canada very, very much and can't wait to share what she'll be working on. She made that announcement, by the way, via Instagram. So huge shout out and welcome back to Tara. I personally can't wait to see the final product of what you're currently cooking up. Hopefully soon, that is. Continuing now with an hour's worth of new and random music. Starting with Daphne, one of the stage names of Hamilton musician Dan Snaith. This is from his new album, Butterfly. This is a sad piano house. On The Attic on 93.3 CFMU.

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1: Hot Girl Hotline, courtesy of Sorella on 93.3 CFMU, the Ohio Sister Trio, best known as one of the finalists from the 2023 season of The Voice. That was season 23, to be more specific. And their track is one of three thus far that they released this year. And I always look forward to more of released material from them. Snail Mail, the indie rock solo project of guitarist and singer-songwriter Lindsay Aaron Jordan, has recently released her first new album in 5 years. That album is called Ricochet. And from it is the track My Maker. Right now, on The Attic with your homeboy Sydney Sefa on 93.3 CFMU.

Ending the first half of the hour on 93.3 CFMU's The Attic, Thundercat featuring Willow and Thunder Wave. That can be found on Thundercat's new album, Distracted. It's your homeboy, Sydney Seffa, for your Monday late afternoon slash early dinner time hour filled with new and random music. And as they say, there's a lot more where that came from. In fact, there's another half hour's worth of the music. But first, a little Hamilton weather for this week. It's the last week of April, in case you haven't noticed. And two of the last few days are expected to be a banger. April showers wise. In fact, Tuesday and Wednesday are expected to have a big time downpour, with Tuesday's rain forecast expected to have an accumulation of 5 to 10 millimeters, while Wednesday, 10 to 15. What a way to end the April showers period with a bang. And in addition, Tuesday's forecasts are expected to have the daytime high of a warm 18, while Wednesday and the rest of the week will be a wee bit cooler, with daytime highs ranging from high single digits to no more than 10 degrees. And that's expected to last at least throughout the week, especially the first few days of May. Mixes of sun and clouds included. All weather speculations were accurate at the time of pre-recordings. Be sure to visit theweathernetwork.com or use the Weather Network app for all details regarding this week's Hamilton weather, or for any weather wherever you may be at. Starting off the second half of the hour, none other than legendary American-born Canadian musician, singer, songwriter, and actor Beverly Glenn Copeland. He recently released a new album entitled Laughter in Summer, which is a collaborating effort between him and his wife, Elizabeth Copeland. From that album is none other than the title track itself. It's The Attic on 93.3 CFMU.

the alt-funk stylings of June Stone on 93.3 CFMU. That was a track called Spider Collider, which they released back in 2022. Lead singer and bassist Olivia Brown wrote that song and initially uploaded a video of her singing and playing the song on piano on YouTube back in 2019, following the completion of writing that song. I remember watching that video multiple times, long before I saw a full video of the band, the entire band performing it, which was either around the time or after the fact of them recording that song completely. One of their amazing songs, indeed. We also heard from Toronto-based art rock experimental guitarist and writer Hiroki Tanaka and his track Chosen, which can be found on his new album, Isan. Now for a little bit of country, this time in the ever-sparkling Paige Rutledge. She recently released a brand new track, Ruin Your Bar. And I'm going to play that for you right now on The Attic on 93.3 CFMU.

93.3 CFMU. That was the Quebec-based rock duo Angine de Poitrine, formed in the Chicoutimi borough of Saguenay, Quebec, and composed of two anonymous musicians performing under aliases as guitarist Kendi Poitrine and drummer Clec de Poitrine. The track you heard from them was called Mata Ziklek, which is taken from their new Volume 2 album. We also heard from Dutch music producer and DJ who goes by the stage name Duzzled, whose inspiration comes from video games, anime, and other pop culture stuff. You heard an example of that in the track Star Maze from Super Mario Land 2 Six Golden Coins. What you heard, of course, was the remix courtesy of Duzzled. It's your homeboy Sydney Seffa for The Attic, your Monday late afternoon slash early dinner time hour filled with new and random music, and I hope you enjoyed an hour's worth of such. Let me know what you thought about it, from the music to myself and other things, by sending me a DM through my social media, particularly my Instagram, with my handle being at the Sydney Voice. That's at the Sydney Voice. On Instagram, the same could be said for my Facebook page. You could send me a DM there as well. I am just about out of time for this week, but I'll be back next time for more of the new and random stuff. Also, keep watching my social media for upcoming details I may present, particularly in the month of May coming up. And what I mean specifically, some special guests coming in studio to chat with yours truly. Droids Osaka ends the hour with Bits and Pieces, which is, of course, taken off of their new album, Closer to the Credit Roll. In fact, this is your credit roll for the ending of this week's edition. Till I talk to you again next time, Sydney Seffa for The Attic on 93.3 CFMU. Bye for now.

0: 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My name is Sabina.
1: And my name is Aditi. Happy Monday, everyone.
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1: The Science
0: Science
1: of
0: of
1: Hope.
0: Hope.
1: We're here to bring you an uplifting and inspiring look at all the incredible advancements happening in the world of healthcare and science.
0: Yeah. We want to focus on something we don't hear enough about. The good news in science and healthcare. It's so easy to feel overwhelmed with the constant stream of negative stories, especially when it comes to healthcare challenges. But what about the breakthroughs, the innovations, or the people and organizations really making a difference?
1: Exactly. We believe that there's so many stories of hope and progress out there that deserve to be highlighted, whether it's new technologies transforming patient care or community-led health initiatives making an impact. We're here to shed light on all of these positive developments. So tune in every Monday at 5:30 here on 93.3 CFMU. Okay. So to get started today, we're going to take a closer look at a subject that's been gaining momentum in the medical world, and the groundbreaking innovations in treating and managing gastrointestinal motility disorders.
0: That's right. While we usually introduce topics focused on hopeful advances in healthcare, today's episode explores some truly promising innovations in gut motility. We're unpacking several developments that are transforming how we understand and treat conditions like gastroparesis, chronic constipation, and irritable bowel syndrome with constipation.
1: We're also looking at how technologies like smart pills that monitor transit times, also neuromodulation therapies that stimulate the gut-brain axis, and non-invasive biofeedback devices are changing the landscape for care, of care for people with motility issues. So these aren't just theoretical advances, they're making a real difference in how we approach digestive health and improve quality of life.
0: Yeah. So in this episode, we'll unpack the science behind these breakthroughs, explore how they're impacting clinical practice, and consider what the future holds. We'll examine the hurdles researchers are facing, the potential ethical considerations, and most importantly, the hope these innovations offer to millions who struggle with motility-related issues. So first off, we're diving deep into one of the most fascinating intersections of gastroenterology and technology, ingestible smart pills that track and analyze gut motility in real time. This innovation is transforming diagnosis and management of motility disorders, and we're here to explain how.
1: Yeah, that's right. We actually stumbled across this concept while reading a medical journal article on novel diagnostic tools for gastroparesis. So at first it seemed pretty futuristic, but swallowing a capsule that transmits real-time data on our digestive system is hard to believe. But as we looked deeper, we found out that these smart pills are already being used in clinical settings.
0: Yeah, these devices, often called wireless motility capsules, are about the size of a large vitamin and can measure temperature, pH, and pressure as they travel through the digestive tract. This allows doctors to map transit times through different sections of the gut in non-invasive, patient-friendly ways.
1: And the data they collect is impressive. The capsule sends information wirelessly to an external receiver that the patient wears, and physicians then analyze this data to identify areas where motility slows down or speeds up, providing a clear picture of what's going on.
0: The first NDA, sorry, FDA cleared example of this technology was the smart pill. It's been a game changer for diagnosing gastroparesis and chronic constipation. And now clinicians can get accurate data from a single test.
1: And it's not just about the diagnosis. These devices are laying the groundwork for more personalized treatments. By understanding exactly where motility issues occur, doctors can tailor interventions, whether that's medication, diet changes, or even surgery. Okay, so going on to our next segment, let's talk about one of those dynamic areas of motility treatment, and that's neuromodulation therapies. So these are non-drug treatments that use gentle electrical stimulation to improve gut function.
0: Yeah. One of the leading approaches in gastric electrical stimulation, or GES. It involves implanting a small device, kind of like a pacemaker, that sends electrical pulses to the stomach muscles. It's particularly helpful for people with severe gastroparesis who haven't responded to medications.
1: The goal is to stimulate the nerves and muscles that control stomach emptying. Studies have shown that GES can significantly improve quality of life for patients who suffer from chronic nausea and vomiting.
0: Another exciting area is sacral nerve stimulation, which has been successfully used in patients with chronic constipation and fecal incontinence. It works by modulating the nerve pathways between the brain and the bowel to restore more normal motility and function.
1: And researchers are exploring non-invasive alternatives like transcutaneous vagal nerve stimulation. Instead of an implant, patients wear a device that stimulates the vagus nerve through the skin, offering potential relief without surgery.
0: Yeah, now let's explore a fascinating, empowering approach to motility issues, biofeedback, and behavioral therapies. What's so exciting about these methods is that they train the body to work with you, helping people retain their digestive system without medication or surgery.
1: Yeah, one key example is biofeedback therapy for a condition called dyssynergetic defecation. Even though that's a mouthful, it's actually more common than you might think. It happens when the muscles that are supposed to relax and contract during a bowel movement don't coordinate properly, and this can lead to chronic constipation.
0: Yeah. Biofeedback helps by giving people real-time feedback on how their muscles are working. Picture this: you're sitting in a comfortable chair in a clinic. Small sensors are gently placed around your abdomen and rectal muscles. These sensors pick up signals about how your muscles are moving and show them to your computer screen. It might look like a graph or even a video game.
1: And with the help of a trained therapist, you learn how to control those muscles. So you practice relaxing at the right time and contracting when you need to. And over a series of sessions, many patients retrain their muscles to work properly, sometimes after years of chronic constipation.
0: Yeah, and what's really impressive is the success rate. Studies have shown that biofeedback can be more effective than medications like laxatives for this type of constipation. And once you've learned the technique, you take it with you. It becomes a skill you can use on your own.
1: And it's not just for constipation. There are biofeedback therapies that help people with fecal incontinence too, which is another motility issue that we mentioned earlier that's often difficult to talk about but affects millions of people. So, learning to strengthen the pelvic floor muscles and improve coordination can reduce accidents and give people back their confidence.
0: Yeah. And the best part, no surgery, no long-term medication, just your own body learning how to heal and regulate. These therapies are gentle, non-invasive, and very empowering.
1: There's also cognitive behavioral therapy or CBT for people with motility disorders like IBS, especially the constipation predominant type. So while CBT is usually associated with mental health, in this case it can also help manage the gut-brain connection.
0: Yeah, and we know that stress and anxiety can wreak havoc on the digestive system. CBT teaches patients how to manage stress, break the cycle of worry that can make symptoms worse, and create healthier thought patterns around eating, digestion, and bathroom habits.
1: And thanks to telehealth, many of these therapies can be done from home. There are apps and online programs that bring biofeedback and CBT right to your living room, making them accessible for people no matter where they live. So I know like people in like remote areas or that are like in low-income neighborhoods where they may not have access to especially like a primary care physician. There are like virtual devices or like telehealth that can screen you and to like tell you what therapies you may need or like which provider to see. And then also, like, with telehealth, even though it is so great and there are so many advantages, it's actually not always so accessible, and that's something that Ontario is working on. So, for example, in remote reserves, in Indigenous communities, sometimes they don't have the like the Wi-Fi connection for or the Wi-Fi towers to operate telehealth. So that's just a con to mention and something that we're working on, but it's still impressive nonetheless.
0: Yeah. So with all these exciting innovations, smart pills, neuromodulations, biofeedback, it's clear we're standing at the edge of a new era. But how is this actually transforming clinical practice?
1: So for starters, it's changing how doctors make decisions. In the past, a lot of treatment for motility issues was trial and error. So a doctor might prescribe one medication, wait to see if it worked, and if it didn't, try something else. And so that trial and error process could take months or years.
0: Yeah. Now, thanks to detailed data from devices like smart pills or wearables, doctors can get a clear real-time picture of how a patient's gut is working. They can see where things are going slow, where muscles aren't working right, and where the nerve signals are manifesting. That leads to faster, more accurate diagnoses and personalized treatment.
1: We're also seeing a shift toward prevention. Instead of waiting for people to develop severe motility issues, doctors can use this technology to spot early warning signs. So, for example, if a patient's smart pill shows delayed stomach emptying, they can intervene early before symptoms get worse.
0: Yes. And then there's the big picture, population health. By collecting anonymous data from thousands of people, researchers are standing to uncover patterns. They're finding links between motility issues and other health conditions, like diabetes, neurological issues, and even mental health conditions.
1: That kind of information could lead to better treatments, not just for gut health, but for whole body wellness. So imagine a future where patients can predict who's at risk for a gut disorder before it starts and help them make the lifestyle changes or start treatments early to prevent it.
0: Yeah. We're also seeing exciting developments in the gut-brain communication, where research is going to know how the nervous system and gut work together, and how can we modulate that connection to treat disease. This is the future of neurogastroenterology, combining neuroscience with digestive health.
1: And let's not forget about artificial intelligence. So AI algorithms are being developed to analyze complex motility data quickly and spot things a human eye might miss. So this could speed up diagnosis and help doctors create even more personalized care plans.
0: Yeah. And so, what does this all mean for people living with motility disorders? More hope, more control, more effective, less invasive treatments that focus on you as an individual. Yeah. So, as we wrap up our exploration of innovations, we're not going to wrap up just yet. There's another breakthrough we have to talk about, one that sounds like science fiction, but it's happening now in labs across the world. 3D printed gut tissue and organ on a chip technology.
1: This is where bioengineering meets gastrointestinal science. Researchers are using 3D printing and microfluidics to create tiny lab-grown models of the human gut, complete with muscle layers, nerve cells, and even flowing fluids that mimic real digestion. These models are revolutionizing how we study motility disorders.
0: Yeah. Let's break it that down. Imagine being able to print a miniature version of a human intestine using real red cells. Oh, sorry, my red cells and of watching how it contracts, absorbs nutrients, and respond to treatments all outside the body. That's the idea behind 3D bioprinting in gut research.
1: One of the key challenges in motility disorders is understanding how all the different systems in the gut, including the nerves, muscles, microbes, immune cells, interact with each other.
0: Yeah.
1: It's incredibly complex and difficult to study in humans without invasive procedures.
0: Yeah, and that's where the organ-on-a-chip model comes in. They're tiny devices, sometimes no bigger than a USB stick, that simulate the mechanical and biochemical environment of a human organ. They allow scientists to study how motility works in real time, down to the cellular level.
1: These chips are lined with human gut cells and can be programmed to contract rhythmically, mimicking peristalsis. So peristalsis is the wave-like motion that moves food through our intestines, and researchers can observe how different drugs, diets, or microbes affect motility and even test how the gut responds to electrical stimulation.
0: Yeah. And here's where it gets more exciting. These models can be made using a patient's own cells. That means researchers could one day create personalized gut on a chip for each patient, allowing doctors to test treatments in a lab before trying them on.
1: This would be a game changer for people with complex or treatment-resistant motility disorders. So instead of trial and error, doctors can identify what works best for your unique physiology, saving time, reducing side effects, money, and improving outcomes.
0: Yeah. And because these chips are human cells, they can also reduce the need for animal testing, making studies more ethical, more accurate, more safe, more better when predicting how treatments will work in humans.
1: And while this technology is still in the research phase, its potential is massive. In the future, we might see 3D printed gut patches for people with damaged intestinal tissue, or even full bioengineered sections of the gastrointestinal tract for transplant.
0: Yeah. And for now, they're already helping researchers understand the deeper mechanisms behind motility issues. They're teaching us how inflammation, nerve signaling, and even gut bacteria interact in real time, something we could never precisely see before.
1: So while these devices are small, the impact they're having on science is huge. Another incredible example of how innovation is bringing us closer to personalized, precise, and compassionate care for digestive disorders.
0: Yeah, and for now, they're already helping researchers understand the deeper mechanisms behind these issues.
1: Yeah, and from inside the lab to future treatments at bedside, 3D gut models and organ on a chip technology are shaping a whole new chapter. Another area that's becoming increasingly important in motility research is the gut microbiome. We often hear about the microbiome in relation to digestion or immunity, but it also plays a major role in how the gut moves.
0: Exactly. This is the gut that is home to trillions of bacteria, and these microbes help break down food. Sorry, we're having a little bit of a mic issue. Yeah, break down food. We're gonna break down microbes, and it produces important chemicals, communicate with the nervous system. And when these microbes are disrupted, it can affect motility, contribute to symptoms like bloating, constipation, diarrhea.
1: This is especially relevant for conditions like IBS, where patients often experience changes in bowel
0: Or
1: habits.
0: IBS.
1: Or what?
0: What the fuck name?
1: It's called irritable bowel syndrome, also called IBS, and it's where, don't you have that
0: IBS? No, I don't have IBS.
1: though? Oh my gosh.
0: I have a sensitive gut, but not IBS.
1: Oh, my bad.
0: Don't you
1: So,
0: have, sorry, you're the one that has chronic constipation, right? I think you were telling me about the chronic and the constant papaya that you have to eat because of your chronic constipation.
1: I think you're projecting. I think this is
0: Okay,
1: not
0: so
1: about
0: moving
1: me.
0: on towards the next part of our section, we're talking about one promising approach is in using probiotics, prebiotics, and dietary strategies to support healthier gut environment.
1: Probiotics are live beneficial bacteria, and wild prebiotics are types of fiber that help feed those bacteria. Together, they may help improve stool consistency, reduce bloating, and support more regular bowel movements. There's also a growing interest in fecal microbiota transplantation, where gut bacteria from a healthy donor are transferred to a patient. And while this is already used in certain infections, researchers are studying whether microbiome-based treatments could eventually help people with motility disorders too.
0: Yeah. And then we are also talking about why this area is so exciting. It's so exciting because it shifts the focus from simply treating symptoms to understanding the ecosystem of the gut. Instead of asking, how do we make the gut move? Researchers are asking, what environment does the gut need to function?
1: And in the future, future microbiome testing could help personalize treatment. So imagine a patient with chronic constipation having their microbiome analyzed and then receiving a targeted diet, probiotic, or therapy based on their unique gut bacterium.
0: Yeah. So what makes this exciting is that it's still an evolving field, and not every probiotic works for every person, right? So the hope is, though, is that the microbiome-based research care could become another tool in motility treatment toolbox.
1: Yeah, and that's like one of the common themes of today's episode. So more options, more personalization, and more hope for people living with these often frustrating and misunderstood conditions, especially since everybody's microbiome is different, and it's also shaped by the cultural foods we eat, our eating patterns, and so much more. And so that can really play a factor in your care.
0: Yeah. And so, before we close out today's episode, we also want to talk about something that can sometimes get lost in the technology, right? And research. It's the patient experience.
1: That's such an important point. Motility disorders can be incredibly difficult to live with. So symptoms like nausea, constipation, bloating, abdominal pain, and unpredictable bowel habits can affect school, work, relationships, eating, travel, and mental health.
0: Yeah. And because many of these symptoms are invisible, patients feel misunderstood, right? Sometimes they can feel completely fine on the outside while dealing with these symptoms that shape their entire day.
1: Yeah, and that's why patient-centered care is so important. The goal isn't just to improve test results or transit times, it's also to improve the quality of life. So, can the patient eat more comfortably? Can they go to school or work without the fear of having certain symptoms? Can they feel more in control of their body?
0: Yeah. And this is where the future of motility care becomes really hopeful, right? So innovations like the smart pill, neuromodulation, biofeedback, microbiome therapies, and gut-on-a-chip research are not just scientific breakthroughs. They represent a shift towards more closely listening to patients and tailoring care to their specific needs.
1: And treatment often works best when it's multidisciplinary. So a person with a motility disorder might benefit from a gastroenterologist, enterologist, dietitian, pelvic floor therapist, psychologist, nurse, and family doctor all working together.
0: Yeah. And also, this is what the future of motility care becomes really hopeful, right? This kind of team-based research, recognizing that gut is connected to many parts of life, nutrition, sleep, stress, movement, emotion, daily routine.
1: I also think like just having a big team and involved in your care also helps reduce like stigma. So talking about digestion and bowel symptoms can feel uncomfortable, but these are real health concerns. And so people do deserve that compassionate care. And also sometimes your family physician may not be the best first contact. And these other like healthcare workers might be like better proficient in that certain concern at the moment.
0: Yeah. So while the science is exciting, the heart of this episode is really about the people. It's about helping patients feel heard, giving them more treatment options, and creating a future where motility disorders are diagnosed earlier and managed more effectively.
1: Yeah, and that's what makes this topic so hopeful. The future of gut motility care isn't just more advanced, it's becoming more personalized, more compassionate, and more human. I know that like even though like we haven't come face to face with a lot of this in healthcare, because we are just students, but we do know the importance of being like of studying your gut microbiome and being aware of it, which we talked on earlier. So for example, that could be eating foods like kefir, sauerkraut, kimchi, right? Prebiotic foods or probiotic foods.
0: Yogurt,
1: Yeah. So all of
0: Activia.
1: those things, even if you don't have a gut motility disorder, I think it's very important to take charge of your own health. And then that's where like preventative healthcare really comes in play.
0: Yeah, so thank you for joining the journey with us. Before we wrap up, we want to talk quickly about gut. When we think of gut, a lot of people think, waste, removal, take it out. But I like to change the way we think about it. Let's not think about it as a way to discard something. Thinking about it in a way to absorb something. Because if you think about it, if you really do though, that like when we eat something, our gut is the reason we're able to get whatever we need out of it, whether that's water, whether that's protein, whether that's fat, whether that's carbohydrates,
1: Electrolytes,
0: whether that's
1: nutrients.
0: electrolytes, whether that's nutrient, whether that's the good, the bad, the ugly, it's all there. And it's our gut that's able to retract it out because it passes through the mouth, it passes through the esophagus, it passes through the stomach. Is anything being absorbed? Nada. No. But what does the gut do? It takes that bolus, it takes it, it scrunches it, it wraps it around, and then it's able to extract and extract and extract. And that's how we're able to use this wonderful part body of ours. And that's it, folks, for today. Thank you so much for joining Aditi and I on this amazing episode on the future of gut health. We will be back next Monday, as always, 5:30, right here, 93.3 CFMU. 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
1: The science of
0: And we will be back. Bye, everybody.
1: Bye.

Hey, good afternoon. Welcome to another edition of Dust It Off, broadcasting from the McMaster Student Center here at CFMU 93.3 FM, or if you're listening to this online, cfmu.ca, where you can listen to it live as it airs every Monday from 6 to 7, or you can listen to the podcast later as well. Starting the show off there with the Four Tops with Your Love is Wonderful. Starting the show off with them. Got a great lineup of music for you this evening. I got Albert King, Charles Bradley, The Freedom Affair, Jackie Wilson, Leon Bridges, The OJs. That's just for the first half. Once again, this is a recorded show, but if you want to reach me through the week, you can get me at dustedoff@hotmail.com, and you can also find me on Facebook. Type in dustedoff and I'll reply. Be good to know people are out there listening. Always glad to chat with you as online, and any requests you have as well, it's the best way to get me. Till then, though, here is Albert King with She Caught the

pants too short. Fred! Fred! Fred! Hey, Jimmy, move out. Hey, Jimmy! Hey, Jimmy! Move back with your little funny horn, man. You ain't saying nothing. Move back.

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8: 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And you can always listen to that way. And I believe you can download it as well onto your phone or whatever listening device you have. Those are the great things about it. We just heard from James Brown there with a track called Blues and Pants. We started the show off there with the Before Tops track, Your Love is Wonderful. We had Albert King with She Caught the Katy and Left Me with a Mule to Ride On, or to Ride, I should say. Charles Bradley with Strictly Reserved for You. We have the Freedom Affair with Give a Little Love. Jackie Wilson with I Get the Sweetest Feeling. Love Jackie Wilson. Leon Bridges with Better Man. We had the OJs with Listen to the Clock on the Wall. We had Aretha Franklin with You're a Sweet, Sweet Man. Sharon Jones and the Dap Kings with Nobody's Baby. And I said, as I said there, James Brown with Blues and Pants from his album Hot Pants. There's a theme going on there, I think. We're going to carry on with something from Smokey Robinson, The Miracles, Satisfaction's track. We also have the Mad Lads, William Bell, Carla Thomas, Reggie Milner, The Soul Children, and much more. Once again, this is a recorded show, but if you want to reach me through the week, dust it off at hotmail.com. You can also find me on Facebook. Here is Smokey Robinson, The Miracles with Satisfaction. Enjoy.

could ever sing. I love you with my heart and soul in every gentle way. And darling, I love you for each moment of each day and night with me, and for your boundless faith in me in all I strive to do. I couldn't say sufficient thanks to really let you know.

Hey, we're just hearing there from the Soul Children with a track called Put Your World in My World. We started that last little bit off there with Smokey Robinson, The Miracles with Satisfaction. We had the Mad Lads with Patch My Heart. William Bell with Never Like This Before. We had Carla Thomas with I'll Always Have Faith in You. Reggie Milner with Soul Machine. As I said, there's Soul Children with Put Your World in My World. Once again, if you want to reach me by email, dustitoff@hotmail.com. Facebook, you can find me on there as well. Every Monday, 6 to 7, Dust It Off is on. Thank you very much for listening. I'm going to end off with, let's see if I got the right one there. There we go. LMT Connection. As always, a track called Big Bad. Have yourselves a great week, folks. May all your travels be safe. And as always, if you can't be good, be careful. Take care.

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CFMU 93.3. Welcome to this evening's edition of Furniture Music. My name is Derek Neal and I'm your host, as I'm every Monday 7 to 8 p.m. playing a mix of electronic music. We're going to start things off this evening with Romare. This one is called Eyes and Clouds.

CFMU 93.3, you are tuned into Furniture Music. Right now we're listening to Joy Orbison. This one is called A213. In front of this, that really nice, kind of more ambient tune was from John Beltran called Lustrous Orbs. Prior to that, we had the Island B Tool by Telephones. In front of that one, Summoned by DJ Carmel. Dana Kelly with Thesis. Alex Notal with Heat Proof. That's a new one from him. And then back in the beginning, January with Dawn. Okay, we're going to keep things going here for the second half of the show. As always, remember, you can chat with me over at cfmu.ca. See the track list there and also listen back to 8 weeks worth of shows. Once again, this is Furniture Music on CFMU 93.3.

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Right now we're listening to an old round one from Yuri Hulkonen called You Don't Belong Here. Prior to this, we had Fitz Siegel with Exist On, and back at the start, Prince of Denmark with Misery. Okay, we're going to close things out with Hamilton's own Junior Boys. This is a cover of a Bobby Caldwell song called What You Won't Do for Love. And I will see you next week, same time, same place, right here on CFMU 93.3. Good night.

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2: Yes, my friend, thank you again for joining us. It is the IRS on extended long weekend right here each and every Monday. We start you off with a little bit of culture right here with my brethren Simeon Sword. Check this out. 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
3: Whether we like it or not. And this growth of